0: It's not got the hot dog in there. It's actually got the spaghetti in it. I don't know about that.
1: Well, 1-0 is a fastball strike. So knowing Jim Day the way we do, did they give him an apron to wear while he ate that?
0: They did not. That's probably a big mistake. And I don't know if the boys are going to be able to make it through the inning over there.
1: 1-1, check swing by Benji, and he did not go. Ben tried to hold it back, and he did. They checked the third base umpire down there, and he said nope. So it's a 2-ball, 1-strike count. Abbott pitching from the full windup, although he faces the first base dugout when he starts. Very small step back, high leg kick, coming to the plate, swing, and a miss on a high fastball. And against a left-hander, this is normally when Abbott pulls out that breaking ball and puts him away with the old Lord Charles. The rocking and firing and swung on and hit high and deep to center field, but you got to hit it a ton to do damage there. And about three steps in front of the warning track, or on the warning track in front of the wall, it'll be hauled in by T.J. Friedel. Hit it well, did Benj, but not in this ballpark, at least not in that spot.
0: I mean, you've got to be a grown man to get it out of here, like the Hulk type of grown man.
1: That reminds me, actually, what I was going to answer to you on our trivia question.
0: Oh, yeah, you have an answer? Guess? A guess?
1: And Bo Bichette steps in and takes the first pitch fastball. That's a changeup.
0: With what you just said, let me guess, you're going to go with George Foster.
1: You better believe it. The 0-1 now by Abbott is swung on and pulled foul. That'll rock it down the left field line and get wedged underneath the tarp.
0: Is that more than anything to stay out of his crosshairs?
1: That's your best efforts right there. George and I are always on good terms. The 0-2 by Andrew Abbott swung on and hit high and deep, and there goes J.J. Bidet to the warning track up against the wall and makes the catch. Right against the wall, right about 358 feet from home plate, he's able to haul it back in. So Bo Bichette gave the locals a little bit of something to cheer about, but it was hauled in by the left fielder, Blade, and it is a third out of the inning. Back to Tommy with the play-by-play. Mets 2, Reds 1 on the Reds Radio Network.
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1: Reds down a run. It's 2-1 Mets, fourth inning here at Citi Field in New York. Wrap up of this three-game series, a brief road trip, three games here in New York, then back home for a couple of teams. Braves and Royals will come to town. Tong's first pitch is too high. Mets will continue their homestand. They're off tomorrow, so idle day for the Mets, off day, and then they've got the Marlins. I'm sure they can't wait to play the Marlins again after getting swept in Miami. Here's the 1-0 to Stevenson. He takes up too high. Fastball pushes the count to two balls and no strikes on the Reds catcher. Stevenson flew out to center his first time up. Tong back into his windup and the right-hander's 2-0 pitch. Stevenson pounds it into the ground to the third baseman. Beatty moving to his left, gloves the two-hopper and throws in time. Stevenson's the first out of the fourth inning. And it is the fourth inning, which means it's brought to you by Four Roses Bourbon. Four Roses, the mellow, balanced Kentucky classic that's crafted for those home run moments. Proud sponsor of the BCL Press Club, presented by Four Roses Bourbon. Enjoy responsibly. T.J. Friedl hitting now with the bases empty and one out. First pitch to Friedl, way high and outside, and a changeup that got away from Jonah Tong a little bit. One ball and no strikes. Friedl dropped down a perfect bunt his last time up. Tong brings it home. Friedl takes high and outside. Tong really burst onto the scene as far as his prospect status goes in the 2024 season. 2-0 pitch. And Friedl takes a little high on the outside corner fastball from Tong, and Friedl's way ahead now, 3-0. Tong struck out 160 batters across 113 minor league innings in 2024. And he was up to the same tricks last year between AA and AAA, mostly AA. The pitch too tight for ball four to T.J. Friedl, and he'll head down to first base with a one-out walk. Tong got his first taste of the big leagues with the Mets last year. Made five starts, went 2-3, but had a 7.71 ERA in those five starts. Jonah Tong has the sign now with a runner at first base and one out. Deals with Blake Dunn, and the first pitch on the way to Dunn. Half swing. Bouncer back to the pitcher. Tong goes to second, one. Around to first, not in time. Tong took just an extra beat to get rid of it down to second base. So it'll be a fielder's choice. 1-4. But the minute you take just a little extra time to make the first throw, you've got no chance to get a double play with Blake Dunn running. One four on the fielder's choice. Now Ellie. Ellie, the major league leader among switch hitters with his 12 home runs. Reached on an error his first time up. Pitch, swing and a miss. Or his last time up. His first time up, he struck out.
2: Really interesting to watch Tong pitch because his delivery changes completely when there's nobody on base versus when there's a runner at first. He's very compact with a runner on. Otherwise, he's very slow with a big high leg kick.
1: Tong's 0-1. Breaking ball drops in right at the top of the zone on Ellie for a called strike.
2: Yeah, he's breaking out that curveball this time through the order.
1: Tong has only pitched in one game so far for the Mets. Went three innings in that lone outing. The right-hander's 0-2 pitch, and Ellie takes off the outside corner. Change up away, and it's a one-ball, two-strike count. Really wasn't pitching all that well in AAA Syracuse when the Mets brought him up. Tong's 1-2 pitch to De La Cruz. Swings and barely got a piece of it. Fouls it away. One ball, two strikes on Ellie.
2: You know, Tong doesn't appear to be really a big guy. He's listed at 6'1", 180. But he generates some power somewhere because he has dialed it up as hard as 97 here this evening.
1: Again, another reason that he draws comparisons to Tim Lincecum.
2: Mm-hmm.
1: 1-2. Popped up, foul, third base side, and it'll end up in the netting over by the Reds on deck circle. A ball and two strikes on De La Cruz.
2: In fact, when Lincecum broke on the scene and had such success out there on the West Coast, they nicknamed him the Freak because he was just a little guy. I don't even think he was as big as Jonah Tong. I think Lincecum was about 5'11", and he was one of the hardest throwers in baseball.
1: That was appointment viewing, though, when he was on the mound and he was at his best.
2: You're not kidding.
1: The 1-2 in the dirt inside. Blocked to the plate by Torrens to keep Dunn at first base. One ball and two strikes.
2: So they measure the stride of pitchers and they call it extension nowadays. I don't know how long he strided, but I do remember the number that his stride was 127% of his height. That's like doing the splits.
1: That's pretty good. I don't know how you do that. Here's the 2-2 pitch to Ellie De La Cruz. Swinging a ground ball foul. First base idle to it. All over again, still at 2-2. I mean, you're basically hopping to the plate at that point.
2: Yeah. And I remember that reading that when he was drafted that his father gave strict instructions that no pitching coach would mess with him and try to change his delivery.
1: Worked for him for a while. Again, the 2-2 off the inside corner. Now it's run full 3-2 on De La Cruz. There was that fastball, high velocity, 97 from Jonah Tong. He's working up a pretty good lather out there right now. Tong has the sign, readies, and here's the payoff pitch to Ellie De La Cruz. Runner takes off, and Ellie swings and sends a high, deep fly ball left center field, but on the track, Ewing is under it to make the catch. Just missed it. The Reds keep picking on the big part of the ballpark, and the Reds have stranded another. They've left seven through four innings, and we go to the bottom of the fourth inning here at Citi Field. Still 2-1 Mets on the Reds Radio Network.
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fourth inning here at Citi Field in New York. Pitch to Soto's in the dirt outside for ball one. 1-0. Western and Southern Financial Group wants to strike out cancer all season long. Every time a Reds pitcher strikes out a batter, Western and Southern donates to support cancer research and education and treatment in the greater Cincinnati area. When it comes to fighting cancer, we're all in this together. Abbott missed a little high to Soto. It's a two-ball, no-strike count. Soto took him deep back in the first inning. The Mets have two hits, the pitch. Soto, big swing and a miss at a high breaking ball. Soto dropped his bat, and now he hops out of the batter's box, shaking out his left arm. He was fooled so badly by that, I think he might have hurt himself. He took a huge, awkward swing, went to a knee, and then kind of stayed twisted after that swing and had to shake out his left arm, but that looks like he's going to be all right. He missed a couple of games because he was sick. Came back and blasted a homer. Homered again tonight. Abbott's 2-1. And Soto swings, hits a high, lazy fly toward right center field. Dunn is over. He'll make the catch. The right fielder puts it away, and Soto's the first out of the fourth inning. Now Mark Vientos, strikeout victim, his first time up.

0: Right-hander, Vientos waiting on the lefty Abbott. Tried to check, couldn't hold up on the curveball in the dirt. Strike one. So Vientos quickly behind in the count here against Abbott. Abbott has struck out two. As I mentioned, just two hits for the Mets. The problem is both of those hits are home runs. The left-hander's 0-1. And Vientos lifts one in the air. Right center field. Over again. Dunn. He's got it. And now two men are gone in the fourth. Brings up Marcus Semien. Oh, the way things are going across Major League Baseball, and in particular the National League Central, the division very much up for grabs, top to bottom for that matter. Everybody's still over 500. It's just kind of a shuffling of the deck, it seems like, as things have gone along for the first couple months. Fouled back to our right by Semien. The count is 0-1. You have the Cubs that can't buy a win right now, though they're tied with the Pirates 4-4. Game's headed to the bottom of the sixth inning. Ground ball to Ellie. He will range to his left, bends down glove, straightens and throws in time to get Semien side retired. So a nice 1-2-3 inning for Andrew Abbott. He's retired seven in a row now, and we head to the fifth. It is still a 2-1 Mets lead on the Reds Radio Network.
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0: J.J. Blade leads off the Reds' fifth inning. Blade walked his first time up, grounded out to the first baseman. And his last at bat, and he takes a little bit low for ball one. 1-0 on J.J. Blade. Reds are down a run. 2-1 Mets. Reds have been scoring some runs over the last few ball games, but they've been stymied so far today. They've threatened in every inning. The pitch is off the inside corner. Fastball from Tong, and it's 2-0 on J.J. Blade. The Reds left a couple of men in scoring position in the first inning, left one in scoring position, two total in the second, left two more, one in scoring position in the third, and then left a runner at first. Last inning, the pitch to Blade is in too tight. It's a 3-ball, no strike count on J.J. Blade. He's talking about some scores around the league. Jonah Tong's home with a 3-0 pitch. And he takes a strike on the inside edge. Now it's 3-1 on J.J. Blade. So how about the Cardinals game today? They were playing in Milwaukee. They had a matinee. And Dustin May carried a no-hitter into the eighth inning. And then the leadoff man doubled just out of the reach. It might have even hit off the glove of the Cardinal left fielder. Here's the 3-1 pitch to J.J. Blade. Ground ball down the line at first, handled by Vientos. He will take it and tag the bag for the out. One gone in the fifth inning. Well, that was in the eighth. they would score the tying run that inning. Cardinals would go on to lose that game to Milwaukee today, 2-1, with Milwaukee getting no hit into the eighth.
6: Milwaukee has a tendency to be able to find a ways to win that other teams don't.
0: Yes, they do. Sal Stewart, breaking ball, hangs off the outside corner. The count is 1-0.
6: I mean, every year in spring training, it seems like the Brewers are in a rebuild mode, and the next thing you know, they've got more wins than anybody else in the league.
0: Go figure.
6: 33 wins.
0: Franchise record last year, and I think the consensus was, well, they're finally going to take a step back. Nope. They just keep on winning. 2-0 on Sal Stewart after he checked his last swing.
6: Yeah, the other team doing that now is Cleveland Guardians.
0: Yeah. Two balls, no strikes. The right-hander Tong to the plate. Sal fouls it straight back. They're not scoring a lot of runs either, but they just keep on winning, and they edged the Nationals today 3-2 in Cleveland. Tong back into his windup, and the 2-1 pitch. Way in off the plate to Sal Stewart on the changeup from Tong. He will go to the back of the mound, grab the rosin bag, and then stab at the ball, getting it back from the catcher. Stewart will use his timeout. Three balls, one strike on Sal. Base is empty with one out. Tong back into his windup, and here the right-hander comes with a 3-1 pitch. Down and away, ball four, and Stewart works the walk. So the Reds have a one-out base runner here in the fifth. They've had somebody on in every inning. They just haven't been able to get the big hit yet. And now the pitching coach, Justin Willard, is headed back to the mound.
6: Well, Tong is throwing a ton of pitches. I mean, he went 3-0 on Baudet. He walked Sal Stewart. He's throwing about 20 pitches per inning.
0: And as such, the Mets already have to get their bullpen up. Right-hander loosening up out of the Mets bullpen is Tobias Myers. So Myers getting ready. Don't know how much longer they're going to be able to go with Jonah Tong. Conference on the mound. I mean, a big conference out there. 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Tong ready to go against Eugenio Suarez now. Stewart leads from first. And the right-hander sets ready. Picked to first, chases Sal Stewart back to the bag. He's back standing. Sal inching away from the base. Tong readies. Here he comes. And the pitch misses down and away. 1-0 on Eugenio Suarez. Well, you start to fall behind in the count against this guy, and you get in a position again where you've got to throw him something good to hit. He can really make you pay. Tong's 1-0. Swing and a miss. Suarez might have bailed him out, offering it the changeup that appeared to be down. One ball, one strike. Suarez worked a walk his last time up. Struck out in his first at-bat. Here's Tong to the plate with a 1-1. And Suarez taking now, watches a fastball, and he is frustrated that he watched that pitch. Punching at the barrel of his bat after watching a good, very hittable fastball go by.
6: Well, hitters claim that they don't guess, but there's evidence that they do.
0: 1-2 pitch. Suarez swings, puts a pretty good drive into this one. Center field. Ewing back in a hurry. Ewing on the track, up against the wall at the 408 sign. He makes the catch. Boy, Eugenio Suarez gave that a long ride to deep center field. But A.J. Ewing able to run it down and make the catch right up against the wall.
6: Okay, this outfield here tonight, with the air a little bit heavy, it just seems like there's a humidity in the air. There's no really wind blowing out to speak of. And, I mean, these long drives are just dying out there.
0: Now Nathaniel Lowe. First pitch to Lowe. Way too high on the outside corner for ball one. 1-0 on Lowe. Lowe, a base hit in the third, extended his hit streak to 7 games. Tong comes set. Runner at first with 2 outs. The pitch to Lowe is upstairs. He left that curveball way high. In addition to his current overall hit streak, Lowe also has an extra base hit in 4 straight games. Needs one more to match his longest streak of his career. 2-0 pitch. Strike on the outside corner. 2-1 the count on Lowe. Stewart's at first with 2 men out. 2-1, Mets have the lead. We're in the 5th inning. Series finale at Citi Field in Flushing, Queens. The pitch, Lowe lays off the fastball way up and away. You start to kind of get the sense, 18 more pitches thrown by Tong this inning. With all the long innings he's had, he is starting to give off the impression that he's a little gassed. 75 pitches thrown for Tong. He entered in the second. The right-hander's 3-1. Off the inside corner with that fastball. And Nathaniel Lowe has worked a walk. Stewart's down to second base. That's the end of the day for Jonah Tong. Carlos Mendoza pops out of the first base dugout. He will go to the mound. Pitching change coming for the Mets. Runners at first and second base with 2 outs. Spencer Steer coming to the plate. And we'll tell you about the new pitcher when we come back. 2-1, Mets have the lead on the Reds Radio Network.
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6: Carlos Mendoza went to the bullpen. He'll be the third pitcher of the night for the Mets, a right-hander, Tobias Myers. We saw Myers in the first game of this three-game series. He spent the last couple of seasons pitching as a starter in 2024 for the Milwaukee Brewers and then in the bullpen only last year. This year for the Mets, he is in the 19th ball game and he has pitched to a 3.4 earned run average.
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0: With Chris Welsh, I'm Tommy Thraw. Great to be with you at Citi Field in New York. 2-1, Mets have the lead. Right-hander goes to work. First pitch on the way to Spencer Steer. He swings, sends a fly ball left field, hit pretty well. Going back to left fielder Soto, runs it down on the track to retire Spencer Steer. So the Reds again get a couple of men aboard, threatened, but come up empty. And the Reds have now left nine men on base through the first five innings of this game. 2-1, Mets have the lead halfway through it in New York on the Reds Radio Network.
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0: Well, the Mets are on their third pitcher of the game. Meanwhile, the Reds are still on their first. Andrew Abbott goes back to work. Problem is, the Mets have a 2-1 lead. A.J. Ewing leads it off. Here's the first pitch to A.J. Ewing. And he takes in the dirt for ball one. 1-0. They'll check to make sure he didn't go. He didn't. 1-0 on Ewing. Abbott struck him out his first time up, facing Abbott for the second time. Mets still only have two hits tonight, both solo home runs. Abbott's back home now with a 1-0 pitch to Ewing. And he lifts a fly ball to the left field. Going back is J.J. Bleda. He'll square up as he reaches the track and makes the catch. He was going back over his right shoulder. And able to square up to make the play.
6: You know that Andrew Abbott is on his game when he starts giving up a lot of lazy fly balls. Now, two of them have left the yard tonight, but he is an ultimate fly ball pitcher. The fact that he's got, three ground balls on the evening is kind of newsworthy.
0: Yeah. First pitch to Wagaman's in there for a called strike. Wagaman had his contract selected from AAA Syracuse before the game yesterday. Made his season debut last night. Wagaman takes a ball, change up from Abbott, evens the count at 1-1. It's actually the second time that Wagaman has been up with the Mets. He was brought up and then DFA'd before he even had a chance to get in a game. Now Wagaman swings and fouls it away. Stayed in the organization, then they brought him up again. He's on his third team in 3 years. Wagaman down to the count, a ball and two strikes, the pitch. And he takes up and away, and that'll even the count. 2-2. Wagaman originally broke into the league with the Angels. He was with the Marlins last year. Now the Mets. 2-2. And he breaks his bat, hits a little flare into short left. Here comes Bleda, and he lunges for it, lays out, and makes the catch. Nice play, J.J. Bleda. some good style points on it as well as he lays out, makes the catch. Two gone here in the fifth. And Brett Beatty will come to the plate. He swings the first pitch and sends it foul into the seats third base side. 0-1 on Beatty. Abbott has retired 9 in a row since the Wagaman home run. He's home with the 0-1 pitch. Beatty takes a little bit too high off the outside corner. The count is even, 1-1. The Reds won the season series with the Mets last year, which is why they had the tiebreaker at the end of the season. The pitch is down too low. Reds won 2 out of 3 in this building. They've already won the first 2 this year. Trying to sweep them now. Pitch in there for a strike. Count is even, 2-2 on Beatty. Came down to the last day of the season between these two teams for the last wild card spot a year ago, the 2-2 pitch. And Beatty swings. It's a one hopper to the backhand of Ellie. Tries to swipe at it, but can't glove it cleanly. And Beatty's going to reach on what will probably be an error on the red shortstop. If it is, it'll be the fifth. It was a sinking line drive to his backhand, and Ellie just kind of got stuck on his heels on that ball.
6: Well, it was onto his backhand because he played it so it would be onto his backhand. Had a chance to get in front of it, but nowadays the infielders or instructors are more and more having those guys play that ball so they can backhand it right in front of them. Just took a little bit higher hop than he thought.
0: E6, ground ball through the right side, base hit. Luis Torrens' first ball swinging singles through the right side of the infield. He's aboard with a base hit. Beatty's to second base, and now two on with two out, and back to the top of the order in Carson Bench. And Tyler Stevenson is out to pay a visit to Andrew Abbott. Nothing is happening yet in the Reds' bullpen, but they do appear to begin stirring out there a little bit. Bench picked on Blake, or T.J. Friedel in center field his last time up. Abbott, the pause, the look at second, the pitch. And he swings and fouls it over by Jim Day again. Just past the Reds' third base dugout. Nothing and one on Carson Bench. Abbott's home with the 0-1. Swing and a miss. Good breaking ball, and Bench couldn't wait on it long enough. No balls, 2 strikes. Abbott trying to get out of a little mini 2-out jam here in the fifth. Both home runs the Mets have hit in this game have been with 2 outs. Reds are among the leaders in the league at most home runs with 2 outs allowed. The pitch in the dirt. Ball and 2 strikes on Carson Bench.
6: Now nothing but curveballs this time from Andrew Abbott to the left-handed hitting Bench. Bench has got some power. Most scouts that have seen him play, they figure he'll be a 20-25 home run hitter.
0: The 1-2. And Bench goes the other way, slicing a foul just outside the line, down the left field line. So the battle here between Abbott and Bench continues at a ball and 2 strikes.
6: Really, it'll all come down to whether Abbott can locate that sweeping breaking ball down and away from Bench, keep the ball beneath his bat.
0: Bench climbs back in. Left-hander against left-hander. The 1-2. And it's called a ball, and Tyler Stevenson tapping the top of his helmet.
19: Catcher has challenged a pitch.
0: He thought that that was strike 3. Let's find out. Our attention to the board, and just a little bit too high.
6: A rare miss from Tyler Stevenson. And I mean really rare.
0: One of the best in baseball this year at challenging pitches as a catcher. 2-2 the count on Binge. The 2-2. And it's fouled off left side. Binge right back in the box again. Twirls the bat around, waiting on Abbott. Here's the left-hander's 2-2. Up and away in a full count. 3 balls, 2 strikes. The air has really extended this inning. Already a base hit, and now a deep count with Binge, and both runners are going to be off on this pitch.
6: Pitch number eight here, probably another sweeper.
0: Abbott deals. Swing, and it's a line drive base hit into center field. Here comes the runner around third. Beatty, he will score. Around to third base goes Torrens. It was a fastball, and Binge laced it into center field. A two-out RBI single for Binge. An unearned run to Abbott, and the Mets have a 3-1 lead.
6: That was one heck of an at-bat for a 23-year-old left-on-left hitter. I mean, he fouled off a lot of good pitches. He took pitches that were right off the plate before he got one pretty much on the inner part of the plate up around the letters and got it into center field for a RBI base hit.
0: Did a really nice job to pull his hands in on that and get the barrel to it. And now Bo Bichette, the pitch. And Bichette swings and fouls it into the net above the Mets' first base dugout. Now the Mets can think about a big inning with 2 outs.
6: Bichette really thinking about going the other way here. He's got the infield wide open on the right side. And he knows that Abbott throws his fastball on the outer part of the plate.
0: Nothing and one on Bichette. Abbott's 0-1 pitch. Swung on and again fouled right side into the seats, out of play, 0-2.
6: Now on that one, Tyler Stevenson was set up inside to Bichette, but that's just a hard spot for Abbott to throw his fastball.
0: No balls, 2 strikes. Abbott turns it loose and again fouled over into the first base camera well at the far end of the Mets dugout.
6: You know, when you have a right-handed hitter like this fouling the ball off to the right side, he's waiting as long as he possibly can. He's protecting against that breaking ball or changeup coming up there. If you throw one of those, make it a good one.
0: 0-2, and it's popped into short left center field. T.J. Friedl is over toward left to make the catch. It drifted out to medium depth left center, and the inning is over. But the Mets cash in on the two-out error by the Reds shortstop, and we go to the sixth. It's now the Mets 3-1 on the Reds radio network.
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2: Well, the Reds have a little bit of work to do. They're down two, coming to bat in the sixth inning. Tyler Stevenson, T.J. Friedelman back to the top of the order, and Blake Dunn against this right-hander for the Mets. Tobias Myers. Myers came on. Got the final out of the Reds' fifth inning. Reds have stranded seven so far through the first five innings. Just haven't been able to come up with a big hit. Here's the first pitch to Stevenson. Up and in for ball one. Reds are just 1-for-7 so far with runners in scoring position. Myers delivers the 1-0 pitch, and Stevenson rips a line drive down the line and left. That's going to bounce and go into the corner. Extra bases for Stevenson. He's on his way into second with a stand-up double, leading off the Reds' sixth. Well, that's a good way to get it started.
3: Boy, he got a fastball right there where he would put it if it were on a tee. Inner third, about waist high, cleared his front hips and roped it.
2: Now T.J. Friedel. He's been on both times he's been at the plate. A bunt single his first time up, walked his last time up. The right-hander comes set, brings it home. The pitch Friedel takes a little bit high on the outside corner. One ball and no strikes on Friedel. Stevenson off the bag at second. Myers sets ready. Here he comes. And Friedel pops it into the air. Behind the second base bag, the second baseman is out. Simeon has it. And he will put away out number one, and Stevenson still at second. If you're listening tonight on your car or truck radio, please remember to buckle your safety belt. This message brought to you by the Ohio Department of Public Safety. If you're not buckled up, what's holding you back? Back to the top of the order now, Blake Dunn. Stevenson's at second base with one out. Reds are down 3-1. Myers the kick and pitch, and it's way off the outside corner for ball one to Blake Dunn. Another nice crowd on hand here at Citi Field. Beautiful ballpark in Flushing, Queens. Right by LaGuardia Airport, the 1-0 pitch. Swung on, fouled back. That'll end up in the seats just in front of us. One ball, one strike on Dunn. I thought you might have a play on that.
3: I was thinking maybe it's about as close as I've come.
2: Way too high to Dunn. Two balls and a strike. How are your hands these days?
3: I don't know. They haven't been tested in quite a long time. Although a foul ball back into the booth reminds me of what happened one day with Marty and Joe.
2: Uh-oh. 2-1. Swing and a line drive, base hit into left field by Dunn. Stevenson up to third. He'll have to hold. And Dunn aboard with a one-out single. And the Reds have him at the corners here with one out.
3: The Reds are leveling on Tobias Myers pretty well right here. They're seeing the ball well. He's not really much of a fastball pitcher, keeping it down in the low 90s. And looks like he has faced his last hitter.
2: So the Mets skipper, Carlos Mendoza, out of the mound. He'll take the ball from Myers. Another pitching change coming up for the Mets here in the sixth inning. Reds have them at the corners with one out, trailing the Mets by two on the Reds Radio Network.
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5: Well, the pitching change for the Mets will bring in a left-hander out of the bullpen. A former Red, although a very short period of time back in 2020, Brooks Raley pitched for the Reds in four ball games during that COVID year of 2020. He has come back from a lot of bouncing around the minor leagues, trades, picked up off waiver wire. Here he is in his fourth season with the Mets in his 23rd ball game. Boy, is he having a good year. 1.35 earned run average in 22 ball games.
4: Raley will go to work against Ellie. He'll turn him around. Ellie's up there right-handed. First pitch. And De La Cruz takes in off the plate near his knees. Ball one. Raley has bounced around, and I mean all over the place. Originally a sixth-round pick of the Cubs out of Texas A&M. 1-0. Inside, hit him. So Ellie will go down to first on the hit by pitch. And now the Reds have the bases loaded with one out and the meat of the order coming up. The batter is J.J. Bleday. And as we outlined earlier, J.J. not a guy that's afraid to hit against a left-hander. Bleday 0 for 2 today, walked his first time up. Bags are packed, third base is tight. Infield back up the middle and on the right side. Here's the pitch. And Bleday popped it up. On the infield, right by the mound. And the first baseman is over. Vientos will catch it. Infield fly rule applied. And that's the second out. Now it's up to Sal Stewart. Base hit ties it, especially with the speed of Blake Dunn down at second base. And with two outs, one in the gap, probably gives the Reds the lead with Ellie's speed over at first. Raley fires, and the pitch is a strike right in there. Nothing and one on Sal Stewart. Raley gets the sign. And there's a swing and a slow tapper toward third. Barehanded by the third baseman. Throw, not in time. Stewart beat it out. The Reds will get a run. Stevenson is home from third. And it'll be an infield hit for Sal Stewart to keep the inning alive.
5: Well, the Reds have had a bunch of those soft little base hits tonight. The seeing eye hits that go by the infielders. This is one that is hit right off the end of the bat and dies out there, and the third baseman had to come a long way to get to it, and Stewart was able to beat it out by a step.
4: Almost identical to the ball that Sal Stewart hit back in the first inning, but Beatty made the play and got him on that one. Eugenio Suarez takes a strike on the outside corner, nothing and one on Suarez. A strikeout, walk, and a fly to center. All the way to the wall is fly out to center. And now Suarez takes a cutter that misses for ball one. One ball, one strike. Raley broke in with the Cubs originally. The 1-1, and Suarez fouls it away. Got to the major leagues with Chicago in 2013. Actually, in 2012, spent a few games with the Cubs in
5: 12-13, and then had to go over to Korea. Played for Lot, the KBO, for several years before returning to the States, pitching briefly for the Reds in 2020 before he was let go and picked up by Houston. The 1-2 up and away, and now it's a two-ball, two-strike count on Suarez.
0: You know, Raley at 37 years old rarely throws a fastball. I mean, everything he throws, curves or cuts.
5: It's 2-2. Suarez goes out, pops it in the air, short center field, in a hurry, A.J. Ewing, but he'll get there and make the running catch. The Reds get another one back in the sixth, but the Reds leave them loaded here in the sixth inning. Now we go to the bottom of the sixth inning here at Citi Field in New York. Mets 3, Reds 2 on the Reds Radio Network.
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5: Soto running up out of the box, watches a first pitch fastball for a strike while he shows bunt. Nothing in one. And the 0-1 pitch. Soto checked his swing, went around on a breaking ball down, and the count is 0-2 on Juan Soto. 3-2 Mets. We're in the bottom of the sixth inning here at Citi Field. The wrap-up of this three-game series, the Reds have had plenty of opportunities. They just haven't been able to cash in yet. Pitch down and away. One ball and two strikes. Soto laying off. The Reds have now left 12 men on base through the first six innings of this game. Abbott's 1-2, and Soto rips a line drive to center. Here comes Friedel, but he'll have to play it on a bounce. Lands in front of him. Soto's on with a leadoff single here in the sixth inning. And it brings up Mark Vientos. Let's pause for station identification on the Reds Radio Network.
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5: Mark Vientos watches the first pitch fastball for a strike. Nothing in one. Zach Maxwell begins throwing now in the Reds' bullpen. Time is called. 0-1 on Vientos. Soto's at first base with nobody out in the sixth. Mets are leading it 3-2. Abbott fires. And it's in for a strike. Good changeup over the inside corner.
0: Boy, Abbott is really showing kind of his bulldog side here tonight. Hasn't been easy. Defense hasn't been great behind him, but, I mean, he just keeps plugging away.
12: The air by Ellie right now, the difference in this game. 0-2 pitch to Vientos, too high on the outside corner. One ball and two strikes. Brewers are leading the National League Central. They already won, beating St. Louis. 1-2 pitch to Vientos. Swung on, tip foul, and Stevenson holds on. Vientos down on strikes.
0: So I started to tell you a little bit of a quick story about a foul ball that went into the radio booth when Marty and Joe were calling the game.
12: Right,
0: It was about 32 years, almost to the day.
12: Really?
0: When Roberto Kelly hit a sizzling line drive into the radio booth at Old Shea Stadium. And that radio booth was about the size of a television set.
12: Here's Marcus Semien. He swings and fouls it off right side out of play.
0: And, I mean, that thing came sizzling up there, and Joe didn't move. And Marty turned in a swivel chair to try to get out of the way of it. And the ball hit him in the back right in the kidney and knocked him out of his chair. And there
12: hey,
0: he is
12: Marty.
0: Laying on the ground, writhing in pain. And Joe was laughing so hard that there was dead radio silence for at least 2 minutes.
12: It's off the plate outside.
0: So George Grant and I were in the booth next door looking, and we're looking at Marty. I'm like, is he going to be okay? And Joe was just roaring. And
12: Joe doesn't sound like he had a whole lot of sympathy for the old boy.
0: He didn't.
12: The 1-1 runner goes. Pitch down and away. Throw to second. And got him.
0: What a throw by Stevenson.
12: Right on target to Spencer Steer covering at second. Kind of an odd play because it looked like Steer tagged him around the letters. No challenge, though, by the Mets.
0: I mean, that had to be a perfect throw right on the money.
12: The tag was on the knee.
0: Kind of a snow cone. That ball kind of sticking out of the glove of Steer.
12: Soto slid right into the tag, though, even though it was a high tag on the thigh. Pitch is taken for a ball.
0: So Marty finally gets up, and he's okay, and Roberto Kelly was the one that hit it. Well, wouldn't you know that the very next day, the Reds trade Roberto Kelly to the Atlanta Braves for Deion Sanders.
12: Come on.
0: So Marty had the last laugh and said, mess with me and see what happens.
12: Sure. That's great.
0: I think that happened on May the 28th, almost to the day.
12: How do you remember?
0: 32 years ago. I looked up when Roberto Kelly was traded.
12: Oh, okay. 3-2 pitch to Semien. Fouled off right side. I guess that makes sense.
0: I'll tell you, Joe was not about to give any CPR that night.
12: No. Go on. It'll be all right. Rub some dirt on it. Joe's a little old school, isn't he?
0: You know, next time you see Marty, ask him if it still hurts.
12: Right.
0: It's got to.
12: Fastball just off the inside corner, ball four. Semien heads to first on the two-out walk. Caught stealing of Soto, second time that Soto's been caught this year. It was the ninth man that Tyler Stevenson has thrown out in 23 attempts. Runner on at first with two outs. A.J. Ewing is 0-2, the strikeout and a fly out to left field. Semien off the bag at first. First pitch to Ewing. Swung on, fouled off the front of the first base dugout. Nothing and one on Ewing. Mets are up 3-2. We're in the bottom of the sixth inning, Citi Field in New York. Abbott turns it loose. And again, fouled back. We owe you an answer to our trivia question. Probably the worst possible time to try to answer it. We'll do it anyway. Two players who won league MVP awards during their careers also played for the Reds and Mets. Kevin Mitchell, 1987 National League MVP with the Giants, is one of them. Who is the other? Gus Bell, George Foster, Tom Seaver. Pitch low and outside. One ball, two strikes on Ewing. Did Seaver ever win a National League MVP? Don't think he did.
0: I don't believe he did, no.
12: That's got to be George Foster.
0: It would be George Foster.
12: Okay, I'm going to follow you.
0: We do know he won one.
12: Pitch. Fastball down and away. Let's get the answer. B. George Foster. Outfielder George Foster won the 1977 National League MVP while playing for the Reds. He spent the 82-86 season. Swung on, fouled left side over by the Reds dugout. Will it reach the seats? Yes. It'll end up on top of the dugout. He was with the Mets from 82-86. I really don't remember him being with the Mets.
0: Oh, he was with the Mets. Yeah, he played about four years with the Mets. Did not make an all-star team with the Mets, but he was a force. Didn't have the home run ball working as much with the Mets as he did with the Reds.
12: Well, City Field's not as good of a hitter-friendly park as Great American Ballpark.
0: Neither was Shea.
12: Or Riverfront. Down and away.
0: But think about the year that he had, though. In 1977, he hit 320 and drove in 149 runners.
12: Unbelievable. How many homers do you think?
0: 52 home runs.
12: Tommy, come on. Swing and a miss. Struck him out. Got him with a breaking ball that kind of hung up. But A.J. Ewing swings right through it. He's down on strikes. That's Abbott's fourth. And he is through six. 3-2, Mets lead it as we head to the seventh and back to Chris on the Reds Radio Network.
13: Wow.

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3: Brooke Fraley, the left-hander, stays in the ballgame for the Mets. They've got a 3-2 lead. And it'll be Nathaniel Lowe and company, Spencer Steer, Tyler Stevenson, and T.J. Friedel in the seventh inning. Fraley, old-timer, pitching from the full windup, and he fires a fastball strike. Fraley working quick, and a quick little delivery, and that's a pitch that just somehow misses inside. And it's one ball, one strike now to Nathaniel Lowe.
4: Challenge the pitch.
3: And Luis Torrens wants to challenge that one. And it's a strike. So Torrens got it right. The home plate umpire Edwin Moscoso got it wrong, and it's now no balls and two strikes to Nathaniel Lowe. Lowe taps the plate twice. Big, burly left-handed hitter, and the pitch by the lefty Brooks Raley is outside for a ball. Really a combination of sweepers and curveballs and cutters, and that one's outside. Two balls and two strikes.
5: Kind of reminds
3: every
5: you.
3: Every once in a while I'll throw a fastball.
5: Kind of reminds you a little bit about the way T.J. Antone goes about it now.
3: Yeah, you're right. And the pitch is inside, and Lowe, who had an 0-2 count, is now looking at a 3-2 payoff pitch coming. You know, back in the day, you would call Raley a loogie. The 3-2 is a swing and a miss. Got him tied up there with that one right in on the hands. An 82-mile-an-hour sweeper. And Lowe is the first out in the top of the seventh inning. A loogie used to stand for a left-handed pitcher. It left only one guy. Of course, you can't do that nowadays with the three-batter minimum rule. And here is Spencer Steer. Steer, a base hit and three trips. And a pitch inside is for ball one.
5: Yeah, if you're a left-handed pitcher now, you better be able to get right-handers out as well.
3: Mm-hmm. Steer very quiet in the batter's box. Almost stands straight up and down. He waits and swings and hits it well. Right center field. There goes the right fielder and the center fielder Ewing. It'll be the right fielder Carson Bench on the warning track. A couple of steps right in front of that right center field wall, hauling it in. Hit it well, but not well enough. Not in that part of the ballpark. And with two outs, Tyler Stevenson. Reds trying to get something going here. They're down by one, 3-2. Mets play Stevenson straight up, in and out, and that pitch is outside for ball one. In the infield, out in the outfield. Inside ball two.
5: Well, it appears as though it's going to be Maxwell in the seventh.
3: Big Sugar making an appearance here at the Big Apple. Here's the 2-0, and that's outside. It's 3-0. And a 3-1 pitch, or 3-0 pitch is right down Broadway, and that's a strike. Stevenson awaits, and a 3-1 is on the corner. That's a strike.
5: He wanted to challenge it. You could tell. He thought it was high. It was. But he decided not to challenge it.
3: Yeah, the Reds have one ABS challenge left. The Mets still have their two. And Raley comes back, and that one's ball four. No question about it. It was low and in, went all the way to the backstop. So Stevenson takes a two-out walk, and it'll be T.J. Friedl, the do hitter. We'll see if Terry Francona goes to the bench for a pinch hitter. Looks like Friedl is being called back, and we're going to see Dane Myers. So the lefty hitter exits, and enter the right-handed hitting Dane Myers to pinch hit for Friedl.
5: I think Carlos Mendoza may make a counter move, although that's, well, they have a pitcher up. They do have Weaver ready to go.
3: And you're right about that. He has already made the move to the bullpen. We'll tell you all about Luke Weaver when he comes in, and we come back right after this on the Reds Radio Network.
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3: Luke Weaver comes in out of the bullpen for the Mets, and he will, right-hander who is also a former Red. He pitched for the Reds back in 2023, where he started 21 games, and he gave up a whopping 24 home runs in 97 innings, did Weaver. Reds ended up releasing him. He was picked up by the Seattle Mariners, but he is pitching and pitching well out of the bullpen for the Mets.
5: Reds are also going to send a pinch runner in to run for Stevenson at first base. Will Benson represent the tying run?
3: So Terry Francona made the first move. He pinch hit the right-handed Dane Myers for T.J. Friedel. Carlos Mendoza counters with a right-hander of his own. And a pinch runner, Will Benson at first base. Two down. The Reds down by one. It's 3-2. Top of the seventh inning. Last game of three here at Citi Field. The Reds trying to squeak out a win here and take a three-game sweep. Weaver out of the stretch. Good lead by Benson. Not going. Swung on. Hit on a line to the center fielder. Here comes Ewing on the run. Dive. Catches it. And he rolls over, and it is called and out by the first base umpire, Hunter Wendelstadt. And that will be it in the inning. A nice running catch on a sinking line drive as A.J. Ewing is able to hold on and quell the Reds' rally. We go to the bottom of the seventh. The Mets come to bat. They're up by one, 3-2 on the Reds Radio Network.
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0: into the ball game here in the Big Apple. It'll be Zach Maxwell who comes in, and he will face a pinch hitter in Jared Young, left-handed hitter. Maxwell pitching only his second game for the Reds this year, and he hard-throwing right-hander fires a fastball just a little bit too high. Ball one. Young, a left-handed hitter, 333 average. Here comes Maxwell, breaking ball, and that misses inside. Actually, that was a fastball, but it's 2-0. Very quiet delivery, but here he comes, and that's a strike on the outside corner. Nothing wrong with the velocity from Zach Maxwell, that's for sure. 99 miles an hour, that last fastball. Two balls and a strike to Jared Young. Reds down by one. Can't give up much here. And a fastball up and away. There's three balls and a strike. Young is down the number nine spot in the order. And a pitch is on the corner. That's a strike. A little cut fastball there. Nice movement across the block. So we have gone as far as we can go right here, and here comes a 3-2 offering by Zach Maxwell. Swing and a little chopper foul. Three balls, two strikes. From the stretch position is Maxwell. The lefty hitter awaits. Swung on. That's going to be a base hit in the right center field. It'll be come in and cut off by Dane Myers. And a pinch hit, base hit by Jared Young gets the Mets going here in the bottom of the seventh inning. And now Brett Beatty. Maxwell was down in Louisville this year. He tried to get that control under a little bit better, but he had walked 13 batters in 18 innings there in AAA. And a fastball on the corner. That's a strike. He throws fastball, cutter, and slider. B.J. Higgins is taking over for Tyler Stevenson behind home plate, and that's a strike on the outside corner. So it's no balls and two strikes to the left-handed hitting Brett Beatty. Now, Beatty wants a challenge. That's a strike right on the edge. I mean, just the edge of the baseball. Cut the inside at the inside part of that strike zone, so he is down, no balls and two strikes.
1: Also, Dane Myers stayed in the game. He's in center.
0: Look to first base by Maxwell. Here's the 0-2. Runner not going. Swung on, foul off. Mets three runs on six hits in an error. The Reds two runs on seven hits in an error. We're in the bottom of the seventh inning here at Citi Field. And the pitch by Maxwell is a breaking ball. That's into the dirt. Gets away from Higgins. And the runner at first, Jared Young, will advance a second on the wild pitch. May have been one of his first attempts at a slider right there for Maxwell. He just kind of buried it right in the dirt. Higgins tried to block it. Got by him with a... The Mets now with a runner in scoring position with nobody out. Pitches high and away, ball two.

0: Beatty waits a 2-2 and a breaking ball down and in, ball three. And the batter away, swung on, that one is fouled off. When we say that Zach Maxwell is a big guy, we're not kidding. He is 6 feet 6 inches. He is listed at 275 pounds. And he needs to throw a strike right here, and he does, and it's fouled straight back. Brett Beatty staying alive. That fastball at 99.5 miles per hour. Luis Torrens, the right-handed hitting catcher in the on-deck circle. Jared Young with the lead at second base, and the pitch is swung on, a line drive right at Ellie De La Cruz. He'll pick it off, and the runner will get back in time as Ellie takes off trying to double him up. But a heads-up base running by Jared Young, and he gets back to the base in time. Reds are lucky that one didn't find a hole. And now Luis Torrens. Torrens has a base hit and three times up. And a breaking ball misses outside. Ball one. DJ Higgins behind the plate makes the call, picks it, and it's a 2-0 count. The 2-0 is ball three. And the same old record keeps playing here for Zach Maxwell, not being able to throw good stuff in the strike zone. Runner at second base, one out. First base is unoccupied. Here's a 3-0, and it's right there for a strike.
1: Well, and I got to believe that Maxwell was probably brought into this game to face the bottom three hitters in this Mets lineup, trying to make things and make life a little easier on them.
0: Well, they do require strikes as well.
1: Mm-hmm.
0: Here's the 3-1. Maxwell up the middle on a shot, but on the ground. It'll be fielded by the second baseman, Steer. He'll go over to first base to Nathaniel Lowe, and there are two out in the inning. So Maxwell comes back after getting behind on the count, three balls and a strike, and to get his man at the number nine hitter in the lineup. And now they'll turn the lineup over, the left-handed hitting Carson Bench. After that, it starts getting tough. Bo Bichette and Juan Soto. Runner on third now, and a pitch on the corner inside is a strike.
1: I guess the Mets don't buy into the third base coach having to be in the box.
0: No, they don't. Swing and a miss. Blew a fastball up and away at 99. And Big Sugar is ahead. No balls and two strikes. And that's a new rule in baseball this year. They make the base coaches be in the box at the time of the release. And the 0-2 is swung on. It's going to be a base hit in the center field. That will score a run. That'll give the Mets a two-run lead as a 0-2 base hit by Carson Benj falls in front of the center fielder, Dane Myers. And an RBI base hit with two outs makes it a 4-2 ball game.
1: Well, you can see what Maxwell was trying to do with that pitch. He was trying to elevate that fastball up and out of the zone. It was up and out of the zone, but Benj has shown that ability to pull his hands in and just find the way to get the barrel to it, and he did it again. Back-to-back at bats, he's done that.
0: And that'll be Bo Bichette. Bichette, right-handed hitter. And a breaking ball down and away. That's ball one. We're in the bottom of the seventh inning. Reds down by two. Carson Bench has some speed. He's on first base, and there's one hit by Bo Bichette. A shallow into right field. It could be trouble, but it's a foul ball. The second baseman, first baseman, and right field are all converging on that ball, and it just fell about 4 feet foul into no man's land, and it lands as a strike. So the count now, one ball, one strike to Bo Bichette. Bichette 0 for 3 with three fly balls against Andrew Abbott. And the 1-1 by Zach Maxwell, he'll throw over to first base. A very nice outing by Andrew Abbott tonight. Six innings of three-run, two-earned-run baseball. He had five hits, only walked one and struck out four. And now Zach Maxwell out of the Reds' pen. That one's up and away, ball two. I would imagine this is the guy that Zach Maxwell wants to get. You've got Juan Soto in the on-deck circle, and that would not be a favorable matchup. Maxwell misses outside, 3-1. Back to Reds with the left-hander in the on-deck circle. Have Caleb Ferguson, the lefty, up and ready to go in the bullpen. If Maxwell loses Bichette, outside ball four. So Maxwell comes in. He gives up a couple of base hits, a walk, and here comes the walk from Tito Francona out to make the pitching change. A Wolverine's mustard pitching change. We'll tell you all about this when we come back right after this on the Reds Radio Network.
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0: Well, our Wolvers mustard pitching change will bring in the left-hander out of the bullpen. Terry Francona completes it. And it'll be Caleb Ferguson, 28-year-old right-hander that was recently came off the injured list. Ferguson comes on to the ballgame right here, first and second, two out. And a very tough challenge, and Juan Soto stepping to the plate. Wolver's mustard, put some mustard on it. Mets have scored one. They've gone up 4-2 in this ball game. Soto digs himself a hole with his left cleat, wide open stance, front foot up on his ball of his foot, and a fastball right in on the plate, and he wants that one challenged. He thought that was inside. And the way he leaned out of the way, you sure think it would be inside. Ooh. And it was, barely, but it's a ball. So the call is overturned by about a tenth of an inch. And it's a one ball, no strike count to Juan Soto. Soto's already hit a home run in this ball game, hit one in yesterday's ball game. The pitch is way inside, and he says it hit him. And it did. Edwin Moncoso, the home plate umpire, will signal hit by pitch, and Soto goes to first base, and the Mets have the bases loaded. Boy, this is an inning that started out with a base hit, but then Maxwell was able to retire the next two batters, one on a line drive, one on a ground ball. And now it's on the verge of getting away here from the for the Reds.
1: I think they're actually going to call that catcher's interference.
0: Is that
1: instead
0: right?
1: Of
0: on
1: hit
0: a check swing.
1: Yeah.
0: You don't normally see it on a check swing. Mark Vientos, the hitter, and he swings and fouls it straight back.
1: Yeah, I think that's... I was a little confused by it, too, because, like you said, you really never see it on a check swing.
0: I saw the signal by the umpire, which is kind of touching hands together, like wiping something off the palm of your hand. So catcher's interference, that's an error on the catcher. Bases are loaded. And Mark Vientos, right-handed hitter, holds the bat very high, and the 0-1 is inside with a breaking ball. One ball, one strike. Each team has seven hits. Each team has one error. But the Mets are up 4-2 here in the bottom of the seventh. And the pitch is swung on and fouled off. Had a good hack at a fastball right there. So now Ferguson ahead. Nope. One ball and two strikes. The 29-year-old native of Columbus, Ohio, trying to get the Reds out of this inning. And swung on at a high fly ball to right field. Should be playable for Blake Dunn. Moving over the line and drifting foul. About four rows in. Well hit, but down the right field line and out of play. We'll do the 1-2 count all over again. Ferguson. All the way to the extreme first base side of the rubber, pitching from the stretch. Vientos awaits, and it's down low, ball two. Two balls, two strikes, bases loaded, two outs. This is the decision pitch for Caleb Ferguson. Mark Vientos awaits. The long hold, and here it is. Swung on and popped up in the... in the shallow right field, drifting foul. There goes Blake Dunn on the run, and he makes the catch. He went a long way to get that ball, but his speed was able to give him a chance to get Caleb Ferguson and the Reds out of that bases-loaded jam. It was close, but they held it pretty much under control. We go to the top of the eighth inning. Tommy back with the play-by-play. The Mets 4 and the Reds 2 on the Reds Radio Network.
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1: Blake Dunn leads off the Reds 8th inning, top of the order here for the Red Lakes. First pitch on the way from Luke Weaver's in there for a called strike. And the former Red jumps ahead of Blake Dunn, nothing and one. So it'll be Dunn, De La Cruz, Blade. Now the 0-1. Dunn drops down a bunt. Beauty. Weaver slides, lobs it. A hand grenade, not in time to first. A bunt single for Blake Dunn will start the Reds' eighth inning. And the Reds have their leadoff man aboard. Down by two here in the eighth inning. So the Reds needed a base runner. They got one with Dunn's bunt single. He couldn't have rolled it out there any better than that. We've seen some really good bunts by the Reds today. Now Ellie. Hit by a pitch his last time up. He's been on twice, but he's 0 for 3. Reached on an error in the third and scored. Weaver to the plate. Ellie takes off the outside corner. Ball one, 1-0. Dunn off the bag. Weaver comes set. Here's the right-hander's 1-0 pitch, and it's a strike. Reds have won 5 of 6, including 3 in a row. The Mets have lost 7 of 8 and 5 straight. But right now, it's the Mets up by 2 late in this game. Weaver, a set, letter high, and the 1-1. And Ellie swings, drives it toward the gap in right center field, but he got too much air under it. Running under it is Binge from right. He'll make the catch. Dunn's back to first, and now now one out here in the eighth inning. Get that great taste of the ballpark at home with JTM's Philly Kits and Fat Tire beer, cheese, and pretzels. Find these game day favorites in your grocer's freezer. JTM Food Group, let's create great dishes together. One on, one out. First pitch to J.J. Blade is swung on and fouled back for strike one. And now the catcher, Luis Torrens, holding his left arm. I think it might have got him on the backswing. It wasn't. Oh, no, it was a foul ball. The foul ball went off his arm. His catching hand. 0-1. He's going to stay in. He's all right. He's tough. He's a catcher. 0-1 pitch to J.J. Blade. Wide open stance from the left side. Weaver a long hold. Here he comes. And the pitch is a changeup that floats outside. One ball, one strike on Blade. Blade, after a three-hit game last night, has been held hitless tonight. Walked his first time up, but he's 0 for 3. He has picked on Vientos every time he's been up. The 1-1 fouled back. He's grounded twice to the Mets' first baseman, and last time up, an infield fly. A ball and two strikes on Blade. Here's the 1-2 pitch. And Blade skies it in the air, left side. Over is the catcher, and Torrens will make the catch and foul ground right in the sponsorship logo between home plate and the third base coach's box. Blade popping out for the second out. Two away, and now it's up to Sal Stewart here in the eighth. Well, the Cubs have snapped their long losing streak. They finally found a victory in Pittsburgh. They walloped the Pirates 10-4 after that game was tied at 4 in the bottom of the sixth inning. So the Cubs found some offense late in that one. Reds are trying to find some offense late in this one. The 1-0 pitch, Stewart, or not the 1-0 pitch, the first pitch to Stewart is a strike on the outside corner. It's 0-1. Mets 4, Reds 2, eighth inning. Weaver to the plate. Tried the outside corner, thought he had it. It's outside, and it's 1-1. Reds are 3-for-12 in this game with runners in scoring position. They have left a ton of base runners. 13 of them to be exact. The pitch is a strike, and Sal thought it was low. Change up, called a strike. Sal thought it was a ball. Let's see. And it appeared to be well low.
14: Calls to return. DC United retains the challenge.
1: So that'll flip the count. It's now 2-1 in Sal's favor. Done at first. He led off the inning with a bunt single. Weaver's 2-1 pitch. And there's another strike. And again, Sal thought it was low.
14: Batters have challenged the pitch.
1: Back-to-back challenges.

0: Reds get a leadoff single from Blake Dunn. He is stranded at first. We go to the bottom of the eighth. It is still the Mets 4, Reds 2 on the Reds Radio Network.
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eighth inning. First pitch is in there for strike call. Breaking ball, nothing and one on on Marcus Semien. Got to turn the lineup card over sometimes. 0-1 on Marcus Semien. Ferguson delivers, swing and a miss at a fastball, and the count is nothing and two now. Ferguson came in to face Soto, reached on catcher's interference, and then Ferguson got Vientos to fly out to right field. Pitch in there for strike three called. Got him looking with a cutter, froze him down on strike, Semien. And that's the first out of the Mets' eighth. That brings up A.J. Ewing. Ferguson to the plate. And a swing and a soft chopper to the right side of the mound. Ferguson off the mound toward first. Gloves under, hands it to Lowe at the bag for the out. So two very quickly gone now in the Mets' eighth inning. Ferguson trying to keep this game close to give the Reds a chance in the ninth inning when they have Suarez, Lowe, and Steer coming up. Now Higgins out to visit with Ferguson before they go to work here against the left-handed batter, Jared Young. Young came on to pinch hit in the seventh and singled and scored. It was a brief visit. Meeting's over. The new Toyota Corolla Cross is ready for the road ahead with outstanding fuel efficiency, available all-wheel drive, and connectivity for all your devices. 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The pitch is a strike on the outside corner. The knees with a cutter. Nothing and one on Jared Young. Young, Canadian by birth, swung on, fouled back just as their starter, or their bulk guy, Jonah Tong was. 0-2 on Jared Young. He's from Prince George, Canada. No balls, two strikes. The left-hander, Ferguson, to the plate and tried the outside corner but just missed off the edge. One ball and two strikes. Pretty good pitch. There is action in the Mets bullpen.

0: In. They have Devin Williams getting loose. Mets fans know it's far from over. 1-2. Swinging a soft roller to the right side. Handled by Steer. Out of the glove. Straight to low. The glove flips in time to get the out on Young. And the inning is over. So Ferguson does a nice job. He works a 1-2-3 eighth inning. We go to the ninth. Last chance for the Reds coming up. 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
5: Well, six pitchers in the ballgame for Carlos Mendoza, the manager of the Mets, and he's got the guy out there that he wants here in the ninth inning. They've got a two-run lead. It is a 4-2 ball game as Devin Williams comes into the ball game. He's not having a great year. Williams' earned run average is up above six. But he is a guy that has pitched well against the Reds in his past when he was a member of the Milwaukee Brewers. Fastball changeup. And that changeup's so good it has a special name.
0: Well, the Reds are going to be seeing plenty of it.
5: The airbender.
0: The airbender, that's right. I was going to say, what's he call that thing again?
5: I almost said spellbinder.
0: First pitch. Swing and a miss. Strike one. Well, Williams had a streak of 10 straight scoreless outings that came to an abrupt halt his last time out facing the Marlins. He was the one that served up the walk-off grand slam in Miami. That was on Sunday afternoon, the 0-1. Suarez takes off the outside corner. Fastball from Williams, and the count is even. One ball, one strike. Reds are down by two here in the ninth. 4-2 New York. Mets trying to salvage the finale after the Reds won the first two. Williams home with a 1-1. And Suarez takes a fastball down the middle for a strike.
5: Williams had his best years as a Milwaukee Brewer, although he did save 18 games across the city in the Bronx for the Yankees last year.
0: Here's his 1-2. And the breaking ball, actually it's the changeup, bends the air low.
5: Well, that changeup is a breaking ball.
0: It is.
5: I mean, he turns it over so much, it's basically a screwball.
0: Two balls, two strikes. Here it comes. And he misses way off the outside corner with a fastball, and the count runs full on Suarez. Three balls and two strikes. Boy, in a situation like this, the leadoff man, always important, but incredibly important here. 3-2 pitch. Swung on, fouled back by Suarez. The count stays full, 3-2. Nathaniel Lowe waiting in the on-deck circle. So you've got a few chances with guys that can drive the ball out of the ballpark due up this inning.
5: Well, when you have a two-run lead like Williams does here, that it gives you a little bit of an some wiggle room. That's why he's seen back-to-back fastballs, Suarez has.
0: Nods the sign he wants, and Williams is home with a payoff pitch. Outside, ball four.
5: How about that?
0: Well, there goes your wiggle room. Now if you make a mistake, it's tied. Nathaniel Lowe comes to the plate. A leadoff walk to Eugenio Suarez brings up Lowe. Williams gets the sign, comes set. Here he comes. And it's off the outside corner for ball one. 1-0. Low 0-2, lifetime against Williams. The 1-0 pitch. Inside and low. And right now, Williams is having a whole lot of trouble locating the strike zone.
5: Yeah, especially with that changeup. He's been able to throw a four-seam fastball in there, but his main pitch is off the plate every time.
0: You almost wonder if Reds hitters can start to eliminate that for the time being. 2-0 pitch. Too high. Fastball upstairs. It's 3-0. And now Williams a bad one away from putting the tying run aboard with nobody out here in the ninth inning. 4-2, Mets lead it. Steer waiting on deck. Williams to the plate. 3-0 pitch. Strike called. Outside corner around the knees with a changeup there. Low standing there, kind of shaking his head, thinking that that might have been a little bit off the plate. It was close. Probably caught the edge. Barely. 3-1. Williams back home. 3-1 pitch on the way. Swung on, fouled away. Now he's right back in the count. Count is run full, 3-2. Suarez at first, nobody out. 4-2 Mets in the ninth. Left-hander whirling the bat around, waiting on Williams. Slightly open stance, bouncing the bat off his back shoulder. Low waiting on Williams. Here's the 3-2 pitch. Swung on and again fouled into the seats behind the Reds' third base dugout. Make sure you stay tuned. Yittle have the Reds' postgame show once we're done. He will have the Toyota Tundra Star of the game, all the scores around baseball, highlights, and much more. 3-2 the count. Williams comes set, and now his payoff pitch again to Nathaniel Lowe. Swung on and fouled straight back. Boy, Williams having all kinds of difficulty to Suarez and then to Lowe to start this at bat, finding the strike zone. But now after falling behind in the count, 3-0, he has thrown four straight in the zone, the last three of which have been fouled off.
5: And those have all been fastballs, so he does not have the confidence in that changeup to throw it right here.
0: Three balls, two strikes. Williams comes set. And here comes the payoff pitch again. And he missed inside. Ball four. Back-to-back walks have started the Reds' ninth inning. And they will send Justin Willard out. The pitching coach will go to the mound. And the Reds will use a pinch runner at first base to run for Nathaniel Lowe. Matt McClain enters the game, representing the tying run over there. Suarez at second, McClain at first. Nobody out in the ninth with the Reds down by two, and here comes Spencer Steer.
5: And Spencer Steer is the only player in this Reds roster that has ever had a hit off of Devin Williams.
0: It was a double. He's 1-for-8. You'd take a double right now, wouldn't you?
5: The Reds roster has been 1-for-33 against Williams. But here's the guy with the knock.
0: Williams comes set. Looks at second. Now throws. Swing and a miss. First pitch changeup. That was over the plate in the zone, and Steer right over it. Nothing and one. little bit out in front of that pitch. Steer. Williams looking back at second. The 0-1 swung on, fouled off. Right side, got a fastball to Steer. Fought it off. Steer's 1-for-4 tonight. He singled his first time up back in the second inning against Tong.
5: Well, this is where Steer is right now. He was ahead of the changeup and behind on the fastball. So what you're doing right now is you got to protect against the fastball.
0: Williams looking at second. Now the 0-2 pitch to Steer. Swung on, and that's fouled off the catcher. Over by the on-deck batter, P.J. Higgins.
5: Waiting to hit next. It's better to be a little bit ahead of the breaking ball than it is to be behind on the heater.
0: Mets do have Austin Warren throwing again. Just in case. Here's the 0-2. Swing and a miss. Struck him out. Got him with a changeup. One gone here in the ninth inning.
5: First batter that Williams has faced where he's really had pretty good control of that changeup. Both that he threw to Steer in this at-bat were strikes in the bottom of the zone.
0: I would say the visit from his pitching coach, Justin Willard, worked out. One out. This copyrighted broadcast is presented by Authority of the Cincinnati Reds and may not be reproduced or retransmitted in any form. The accounts and descriptions of this game may not be disseminated without the express written consent of the Reds. This copyright reminder is provided by Dinsmore, the official legal counsel of the Reds. So now Higgins, first and second, one out. The right-hander Williams to the plate. And it's in tight. Changeup missing for ball one. First two batters of the inning walk. Suarez, then Nathaniel Lowe. McLean running for Lowe over at first. Steer struck out. Two on, one out. Williams sets, stares at second. Now home with a 1-0 pitch. Way outside. Fastball away, and it's 2-0. Dane Myers would be next. Williams readies. Now the 2-0 pitch. And across at the knees with a fastball for a called strike. 2-1, the count on P.J. Higgins. He straightens and delivers the 2-1. Higgins didn't want to, but he went around on the changeup down. And that'll even the count at 2 balls and 2 strikes. It was below the zone, and Higgins a little frustrated himself for offering at it. Count even. 2 balls, 2 strikes. 2 on, 1 out. Mets by 2 in the ninth. Williams back on top again. Ready? And fires home the 2-2. In too tight. Changeup running way in on Higgins. And the count runs full at 3-2. Anxious moments right now at Citi Field. Right now, Devin Williams providing the rally. 3-2 pitch. Swing and a foul off the catcher. Higgins stays alive, just barely got a piece of that changeup. It got a whole lot more of Torrens than it did Higgins' bat. Count remains full, 3-2. And now you start to think about, well, Williams is a short relief guy. He has thrown 25 pitches in this inning. That's a lot.
5: It is, but the other question you ask is the guy that I bring in from the bullpen better than the guy I'm taking out?
0: Here's the payoff pitch. Swing and again fouled away at the plate.
5: Hanging in there.
0: Already 7 pitches in this at-bat to Higgins. The shortest at-bat he's had was Steer. He went full on all the others. 3 balls, 2 strikes. Higgins wanding the bat out over the plate. Williams sets ready. After a check is second, 3-2 pitch. Way too high, ball 4. Third walk of the inning for Devin Williams. And now they are loaded.
5: But what do you do here if you're Carlos Mendoza? I mean, you've got your highly paid closer.
0: You kind of got to stick with your guy, don't you?
5: I don't know if you do or not. I mean, he's the guy that's making the calls here. And he is pacing around in the dugout right now. Dane Meyers loves to swing at the first pitch.
0: Meyers at the plate. They're sticking with Williams. First pitch on the way to Dane Meyers. And ball one. Change up inside. 1-0 on Dane Meyers. Bases loaded, one out. A hit ties it. The right-hander comes set, and the 1-0 pitch on the way. Strike on the outside corner. Pretty much centered up that fastball, actually. Meyers watching it, taking all the way, watching the control issues with Williams. Dunn, the Reds' leadoff man, waiting on deck. One ball, one strike. Here comes Williams with the 1-1 pitch. Swing and a bouncing ball foul, third base side. Meyers out in front of a changeup. One and two the count. Runner at third, Suarez. McClain off second. Higgins off first. And Williams home with a 1-2. Instead, inside move, and he looks the runner back to second base. Outfield around to right, fairly shallow. Williams deals the 1-2. Swing and a miss, struck him out. Got him with a changeup in, tied him up with that changeup. Meyers strikes out, and now two gone. And back to the top of the order, here is Blake Dunn. Dunn, three hits tonight. A bunt single his last time up. Williams delivers. Dunn takes a fastball. Changeup, rather, over the inside corner. That one didn't look like it had as much movement on it. 0-1. 32 pitches for Devin Williams in the inning. The 0-1 pitch. Swing and a miss. Changeup down on the outside corner. It's 0-2. No balls, two strikes, bases loaded, two out. Wands the bat out over the plate, and the 0-2 pitch on the way. Swing and a miss, struck him out. That's all. Reds fall 4-2. Mets take the series finale here in New York. We're back to wrap it up right after this on the Reds Radio Network.
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0: Well, the Reds came so close tonight, but end up leaving the bases loaded in the ninth inning. Devin Williams getting three strikeouts after walking three batters. Reds came so close, but in the end, come up short. 4-2, Mets beat the Reds tonight here at Citi Field in Flushing, Queens. Let's take a look at the totals for the Reds, or for the Mets, rather. Four runs on seven hits. One error, they left six. For the Reds, two runs, eight hits, two errors. The Reds left 17 men on base in this game. They finished 3-for-15 with runners in scoring position. Winning pitcher is Jonah Tong, 1-0. Losing pitcher Andrew Abbott, 4-3. Devin Williams gets his eighth save. 3 hours and a minute to play it in front of 33,453 at Citi Field in New York. Now the Reds will return home. They've got the Braves awaiting them after an off day. More on that after this on the Reds Radio Network.
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0: It's up and for the Red Lakes tonight. They fall to the Mets 4-2 final score here at Citi Field in Flushing, Queens. Reds are off tomorrow. They still take 2 out of 3 in this series from New York. And now the Braves come to town. Braves will be in town for the three-game series to kick off the upcoming homestand. It'll be a six-game homestand, three against the Braves, followed by three against Kansas City at Great American Ballpark. And it all starts Friday night. Reds will have Chris Paddock on the mound for the series opener against Atlanta. Braves haven't announced yet who they'll start. First pitch, though, is set for 6:40. We're on the air at 6:10 with the Reds pregame show across the network. Paddock 0-6, 6.86. ERA still looking for his first win of the season. Well, that's all for us for now. Thanks for listening. For Chris Welsh, our on-site engineer, Paul Schrager, studio producer back in our network headquarters, Joe Waddell, I'm Tommy Thrall saying so long from Citi Field in New York. We will talk to you again on Friday night from Great American Ballpark in Cincinnati right here on the Reds Radio Network. Good night.
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24: The Reds lose to the Mets tonight at Citi Field, final score 4-2, but they still won this series by 2-1. And this is the Cincinnati Children's Postgame Show. I'm Dave Armbruster. Andrew Abbott started for Cincinnati, pitched 6 innings of 3-run baseball, but just 2 were earned. The left-hander gave up 2 solo home runs in this ballgame. Zach Maxwell replaced Abbott in 7th. He gave up an RBI single to Carson Bench. The story of this game, though, was missed opportunities for Cincinnati's offense. The Reds were just 3-for-15 with runners in scoring position and stranded a total of 17 men on base, including leaving the bases loaded in the 9th inning. Nathaniel Lowe singled home the Reds' first run in the 3rd. Sal Stewart had a bases loaded RBI single in the 6th. Blake Dunn had a pretty good night. He had 3 hits tonight. And coming up, we'll check scores around Major League Baseball. Highlights, of course, from this game. But up first, we check back in with Tommy and Chris. 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
24: Mets over the Reds tonight at Citi Field in New York, 4-2 the final score. You are listening to the Cincinnati Children's Postgame Show. Let's get final thoughts on the game from Tommy Throw and Chris Welsh.
0: Thanks, Jude. Well, Chris, tough one tonight. I mean, this isn't one of those games where the Reds just couldn't get anything going and didn't have any opportunities. They had plenty of opportunities in this game. They just couldn't capitalize when they got them.
25: I mean, they were trying. Believe me, they were trying, but you wouldn't think so because, you know, started the game off. They left 2-1 in the first. They left 2 in the second. They left the bases loaded in the third and so on and so forth all the way down the line. They just couldn't get the hit when they needed it.
0: Left the bases loaded twice in this game. You kind of thought the way that ninth inning was playing out with Devin Williams that they were probably destined to get something going and break the dam.
25: The Reds have had very tough time with Devin Williams over the course of his career. He seemed to come in when he was a member of the Milwaukee Brewers and just shut down the Reds every time, and you thought now that he was leaking a little bit, and he was leaking oil all over the place. You walked 3 batters in the last inning. The strikeouts he got were, you know, 3 ball count strikeouts. It's just not meant to be, maybe. The guys are trying to get that run in. You could almost feel that something was going to happen. It just never did.
0: Well, at the end of the day, you still take 2 out of 3 here in New York. You got to feel pretty good about that. The Reds are still not in a bad spot with regards to the division, even after that tough stretch they had.
25: Well, the reason they're not in a bad spot is because their pitching is getting better. And Andrew Abbott continues the run that he was on here. And, you know, he went 6 innings, gave up 3 runs. Only 2 of those were earned. And I'll take that out of a starting pitcher anytime. I think Terry Francona feels the same way. However, you've got a very tough Atlanta Braves ball club coming into town. And it ought to be a good weekend for weather and baseball. And everybody ought to come out and root on their hometown team.
0: 4-2 Mets over the Reds tonight at Citi Field. Yid.
24: 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Thank you, Tommy. 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

0: tonight in New York, 4-2, the final score. You're listening to the Cincinnati Children's Post Game Show. I'm Dave Armbruster, taking a look at scores now around baseball. 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We start in American League Cities, where the Mariners knocked off the A's today, 9-1, the final score. Rob Refsnyder gave Seattle all they would need in the top of the first.
1: Springs and the sunshine comes set. Here's the pitch. Swung on, blasted, left field, it is high, it is deep, it is gone! Rob Refsnyder, 3-run home run, and the Mariners are off to the races.
0: And that's a call on Mariners TV. Seattle sweeps the 3-game series, takes over first place in the American League West with a 28-29 record. Not one team over 500 in the AL West. The Blue Jays over the Marlins tonight, 2-1. Kazuma Okamoto broke a 1-1 tie in the sixth inning.
2: 1-0 pitch. Swing and a high fly. Deep right field. That ball's got a chance. It's gone! Home run, Kazuma Okamoto. His 11th of the season, and the Blue Jays lead for the first time today.
0: And that's the call on Blue Jays TV. The Guardians beat the Nationals tonight 3-2. They improved to 33-25 on the season. The Tampa Bay Rays have lost 4 in a row. Now they fall to the Orioles tonight 11-2. Tigers over the Angels 4-0. In Boston tonight, the Red Sox beat the Braves 8-0. Boston scored 6 times in the fourth inning to break a scoreless tie. The Braves, of course, are in town at Great American Ballpark for 3 games beginning on Friday night. The White Sox pounded the Twins tonight, final score 15-2. The Yankees over the Royals 7-0, a final. Gerrit Cole, 10 strikeouts in 6 2/3 innings for New York in that one. And in the bottom of the eighth inning, the Astros lead the Rangers by a score of 4-3. When we return, scores from National League cities. 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
0: You're listening to the Cincinnati Children's Post Game Show. The Mets beat the Reds tonight 4-2, the final score, but the Reds win the series 2-1. Let's continue with scores now from National League cities. The Phillies shut out the Padres tonight 3-0. Christopher Sanchez pitched 7 shutout innings with 9 strikeouts tonight. He has now gone 44 2/3 innings without allowing a run. That broke Grover Alexander's streak of 41 consecutive games without a run for the Phillies. That was set back in 1911. The D-backs over the Giants tonight 3-2. They are now 31-24 on the season. And in the top of the second inning, the Dodgers lead the Rockies 2-0. Shohei Ohtani on the mound for LA. He's also hitting tonight as well. Now to the games that are important to Cincinnati. The Brewers knocked off the Cardinals 2-1. Through seven innings, Dustin May was no-hitting the Brewers. Garrett Mitchell led off the eighth with a double. Then May gave up another hit after that. He was taken out of the game. Then after two were out, Christian Yelich singled home the tying run, and then Jackson Churio put Milwaukee in front.
9: Now Churio faces Jojo Romero. There's a swing, ground ball up the middle field, and bobbled by Wynn. The go-ahead run scores. Wynn couldn't handle the ball cleanly, and Freelich crosses the plate to make it 2-1 Brewers in the bottom of the eighth.
0: And that's a call on Cardinals Radio. And the Cubbies knocked off the Pirates tonight in a big way, 10-4. They snapped their 10-game losing streak. This game was tied at 4 until Ian Happ came to the plate with two on in the seventh inning.
10: Ian Happ deep down the right field line. Valdez towards the corner. It's gone! He's driven in five. It's 7-4 Cubs. Take that.
0: And that's the call on Cubs TV. Looking at the standings in the National League Central after tonight, Milwaukee still leads with a 33-20 record. They have won three in a row in seven of their past 10. The Cardinals are next, 4.5 games back, as are the Cubs, who are 30-26. They are 4.5 back. The Reds now 5 games back at 29-26. The Pirates are 5.5 back, 29-27. When we return, highlights from tonight's Reds loss to the Mets. They fall 4-2, and you are listening to the Cincinnati Children's Postgame Show on the Reds Radio Network.
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0: Reds fall tonight to the Mets in New York, 4-2, the final score. You're listening to the Cincinnati Children's Postgame Show. Now to the highlights. Andrew Abbott made the start for the Reds tonight. He retired the first two batters he faced in the bottom of the first, but then Juan Soto made it 1-0 when he homered to right field. Marcus Semien led off the bottom of the second inning for New York. It looked like it should be a base hit, but the Reds shortstop robbed him.
9: The pitch. And this is lined, caught, it's short by Ellie De La Cruz. I don't believe it. He made a diving catch in the hole at short, reaching up and diving to his right, and somehow he caught it. What a play by Ellie.
0: It sure was. After that play, Andrew Abbott struck out A.J. Ewing, but then Eric Wagaman made it 2-0.
9: Abbott winds and delivers, and Wagaman swings, drives it deep. Down the left field line, it is a fair ball. Hooked it right around the foul pole and left. Wagaman takes Abbott deep. 2-0 Mets.
0: The Reds put two on in the top of the first inning off New York opener Hauskor Brazoban. Jonah Tong took over in the second inning. He gave up a couple of hits but kept Cincinnati off the scoreboard. Ellie De La Cruz led off the third by reaching on an error. Then after two were out, Eugenio Suarez walked. That brought Nathaniel Lowe to the plate, and he drove home the Reds' first run.
14: The 0-1 is swung on. It's on the ground going up the middle. There goes a shortstop, and it'll bounce off of Bichette's glove. It'll be a base hit. Ellie scores, and Suarez will go to third base.
0: Andrew Abbott set the Mets down in order in both the third and the fourth innings. He retired the first two batters of the fifth, but then Brett Beatty reached on an Ellie De La Cruz fielding error. Luis Torrens then singled, moving Beatty to third base. That brought Carson Binge to the plate. This is our change the outcome play of the game.
9: Abbott deals. Swing, and it's a line drive base hit into center field. Here comes the runner around third. Beatty, he will score. Around to third base goes Torrens. It was a fastball, and Binge laced it into center field. A two-out RBI single for Binge. An unearned run to Abbott, and the Mets have a 3-1 lead.
0: 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The Reds got a run closer in the sixth. Tyler Stevenson led off with a double. With one out, Blake Dunn singled, and Ellie De La Cruz was hit by a pitch to load the bases. That brought Sal Stewart to the plate.
9: And there's a swing and a slow tapper toward third, barehanded by the third baseman. Throw, not in time. Stewart beat it out. The Reds will get a run. Stevenson is home from third, and it'll be an infield hit for Sal Stewart to keep the inning alive.
0: After that, Eugenio Suarez flew out to center field to leave the bases loaded, and through six innings, the Reds had stranded 12 base runners. Andrew Abbott gave up a hit and walked the batter in the bottom of the sixth, but got out of the inning without a run scoring, and his night was over. Six innings pitch, five hits, three runs, two earned, one walk, four strikeouts, a couple of home runs, 101 pitches, 67 of those four strikes. Zach Maxwell came on the pitch in the bottom of the seventh. He gave up a leadoff hit to Jared Young and a wild pitch move Young to second base. Brett Beatty lined out. Luis Torrens grounded out, but Young moved to third base on that ground out. Carson Bench then singled up the middle to drive in Young. It was 4-2 New York. Maxwell then walked Bo Bichette. Caleb Ferguson took over, and Juan Soto reached on catcher's interference, but Mark Vientos flew out to end that inning. Blake Dunn reached on a bunt single leading off the top of the eighth, but he was stranded. Ferguson then pitched a 1-2-3 bottom of the eighth. So we go to the ninth inning. The Reds down by two. Devin Williams on the mound for New York. He walked Eugenio Suarez and Nathaniel Lowe back-to-back to begin the inning. Spencer Steer then struck out. Williams then walked P.J. Higgins. So the bases were loaded with just one out. Dane Meyer struck out, and then Blake Dunn struck out swinging to end the ballgame. Reds lose 4-2. Back with the totals next on the Reds Radio Network.
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0: 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I'm Dave Armbruster. 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Here are the totals from tonight's game. For New York, 4 runs on 7 hits, 1 error, 6 left on base. Cincinnati, 2 runs, 8 hits, 2 errors, and they stranded 17 base runners tonight. Tong the winner, 1-0. Abbott the loser, 4-3. Williams save number 8. Home runs in this game, 2 of them for New York, both solo jobs. Soto number 12, Wegman number 1. 3 hours and 1 minute. Another good crowd at Citi Field, 33,453. With the victory, the Mets are now 23-33. The Reds 29-26 with the defeat. Let's head back to Citi Field, down to the Reds clubhouse and manager Terry Francona.
19: Men left on base.
20: Yeah, I mean, we had some balls just not quite far enough. We had some good at bats on. You're right, it's going to happen. I mean, Abbott gave us a great chance to win. You know, the two runs were the two solo homers. Maxwell got to 0-2, and I know it was a lot of pitches, but he got to 0-2 and actually probably a ball. Nice piece of hitting. And Ferguson came in and did a hell of a job.
19: Did you feel like you had him on the ropes there in the night?
20: Oh, man, that's one of those where, yeah. Until we walked in, I thought we were going to win.
19: If you were to break down Abbott individually, pitches, sequence, et cetera, what were your impressions?
20: What do you mean sequence?
19: Just the way that he was spinning the ball. It just seems like he was, I don't want to say grinding, but he only gave up the two solo home runs. But you look up at the end, and all of a sudden he's got a ball. He's hard.
20: And that's what he can do. And I get your point. I don't think it was altogether easy. But he gave up two solo homers.
19: Yeah.
20: And he knows what he's doing. I know he feels way better about himself. His confidence is growing, as it should. He's fine.
0: That's Reds manager Terry Francona. Here in about 90 minutes or so, the Reds are going to hop on the Delta Charter and head back to Cincinnati. They have tomorrow off before opening up a 3-game series against the team with the best record in baseball, the Atlanta Braves, on Friday night. In Game 1, right-hander Chris Paddock goes to the mound. He is 0-6 with a 6.86 ERA. The Braves have not announced their starters yet for this series, but we'll be on the air Friday night at 6:10. First pitch is scheduled for 6:40. And once again, the final score tonight, the Mets knock off the Reds 4-2. And we'll talk to you Friday night right here on the Reds Radio Network.
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4: Fox News, I'm Carmen Roberts. The U.S. carries out more defensive strikes against Iran. U.S. officials tell Fox News the strikes took down 4 Iranian drones that posed a threat in the Strait of Hormuz. Earlier, President Trump told reporters,
5: Iran is very much intent. They want very much to make a deal. So far, they haven't gotten there. We're not satisfied with it, but we will be. We will be either that or we'll have to just finish the job.
4: U.S. crude oil prices closed down 4% at $88.68 a barrel today. Crews resume searching for 9 missing workers at a factory in Longview, Washington, but believe they all died after a chemical tank explosion killed 2 other workers. Fire Chief Scott Goldstein.
6: The remains, roughly 25,000 gallons, is contained in the tank, is leaking slowly out of the tank.
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10: Here's your WTLO forecast. I'm staff meteorologist Megan Mulford. Slight chance of rain showers and foggy tonight. Otherwise, mainly cloudy skies expected. Lows level off around 65. Winds out of the west at around 5 miles an hour. Highs level off around 82 with fog and spots early tomorrow. Cloudy skies expected. With your WTLO forecast, I'm staff meteorologist Megan Mulford. Currently 73.
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1: Fox News, I'm Carmen Roberts. The U.S. carries out more defensive strikes against Iran. U.S. officials tell Fox News the strikes took down four Iranian drones that posed a threat in the Strait of Hormuz. Earlier, President Trump told reporters,
2: Iran is very much intent. They want very much to make a deal. So far, they haven't gotten there. We're not satisfied with it, but we will be. We will be either that or we'll have to just finish the job.
1: U.S. crude oil prices closed down 4% at $88.68 a barrel today. Crews resume searching for nine missing workers at a factory in Longview, Washington, but believe they all died after a chemical tank explosion killed two other workers. Fire Chief Scott Goldstein.
3: The remaining roughly 25,000 gallons is contained in the tank, is leaking slowly out of the tank.
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7: Here's your WTLO forecast. I'm staff meteorologist Megan Mulford. Slight chance of rain showers and foggy tonight. Otherwise, mainly cloudy skies expected. Lows level off around 65. Winds out of the west at around 5 miles an hour. Highs level off around 82 with fog and spots early tomorrow. Cloudy skies expected. With your WTLO forecast, I'm staff meteorologist Megan Mulford. Currently 73.
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3: Here's your WTLO forecast. I'm staff meteorologist Megan Mulford. Slight chance of rain showers and foggy tonight. Otherwise, mainly cloudy skies expected. Lows level off around 65. Winds out of the west at around 5 miles an hour. Highs level off around 82 with fog and spots early tomorrow. Cloudy skies expected. With your WTLO forecast, I'm staff meteorologist Megan Mulford. Right now, 72.
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But then we're going to do the finish rough. The way we do Proud Mary. Rolling on the river. Listen to the story now. Left a good job in the city, working for the man every night and day.

0: 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Get the forecast and high and low temperatures for today and tomorrow. 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
1: Fox News, I'm Ted Linder. U.S. forces carried out new defensive strikes today on an Iran military facility after downing Iranian attack drones, as according to U.S. officials. And they said that U.S. Central Command forces shot down four Iranian one-way attack drones that posed a threat around the Strait of Hormuz. The U.S. ramping up efforts to contain the growing Ebola outbreak in Central Africa.
2: The Trump administration is set to deploy U.S. health officials to neighboring Kenya to staff a quarantine and treatment facility for Americans testing positive for the disease or those potentially exposed.
1: Fox's Greg Palcott and crews resume searching for nine missing workers at a factory in Longview, Washington, after a chemical tank explosion killed two other workers.
3: The remaining roughly 25,000 gallons is contained in the tank, is leaking slowly out of the tank.
1: That's Fire Chief Scott Goldstein. 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
5: Here's your WTLO forecast. I'm staff meteorologist Megan Mulford. Slight chance of rain showers and foggy overnight. Otherwise, mainly cloudy skies expected. Lows dip down to about 65. Winds out of the northwest at around 5 miles an hour. Daytime highs approaching 82 with fog and spots early Thursday. Cloudy skies expected. With your WTLO forecast, I'm staff meteorologist Megan Mulford. Right now, it's 72 degrees.
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1: Here's your WTLO forecast. I'm staff meteorologist Megan Mulford. Slight chance of rain showers and foggy overnight. Otherwise, mainly cloudy skies expected. Lows dip down to about 65. Winds out of the northwest at around 5 miles an hour. Daytime highs approaching 82 with fog and spots early Thursday. Cloudy skies expected. With your WTLO forecast, I'm staff meteorologist Megan Mulford. Right now, it's 70 degrees.
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1: Fox News, I'm Sue Guzman. The U.S. carrying out more self-defense strikes against Iran. Officials say U.S. forces intercepted four Iranian attack drones near the Strait of Hormuz. President Trump earlier in the day giving reporters an update on the peace negotiations.
2: Iran is very much intent. They want very much to make a deal. So far, they haven't gotten there. We're not satisfied with it, but we will be. We will be either that or we'll have to just finish the job.
1: President Trump holding a cabinet meeting with members of his administration at the White House Wednesday, talking about the economy. Treasury Secretary Scott Bessent says that oil prices should return to normal once the conflict with Iran comes to an end.
3: In terms of prices, I believe the prices are transitory. Oil will be lower than pre-conflict levels when this ends. Natural gas is already down.
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5: Here's your WTLO forecast. I'm staff meteorologist Megan Mulford. Slight chance of rain showers and foggy overnight. Otherwise, mainly cloudy skies expected. Lows dip down to about 65. Winds out of the northwest at around 5 miles an hour. Daytime highs approaching 82 with fog and spots early Thursday. Cloudy skies expected. With your WTLO forecast, I'm staff meteorologist Megan Mulford. Right now, it's 70 degrees.
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1: Here's your WTLO forecast. I'm staff meteorologist Megan Mulford. Slight chance of rain showers and foggy overnight. Otherwise, mainly cloudy skies expected. Lows dip down to about 65. Winds out of the northwest at around 5 miles an hour. Daytime highs approaching 82 with fog and spots early Thursday. Cloudy skies expected. With your WTLO forecast, I'm staff meteorologist Megan Mulford. Right now, it's 68 degrees.
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0: This is Officer Theodore Wax of the Somerset Police Department. Texting while driving is extremely dangerous and it's illegal. 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Whatever that text, call, or email is, it can wait until you stop. Keep your hands on the wheel and your mind and eyes on the road.
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1: Here's your WTLO forecast. I'm staff meteorologist Megan Mulford. Slight chance of rain showers, fog and spots overnight, otherwise cloudy skies expected. Lows level off around 65, winds out of the northwest at around 5 miles an hour. Cloudy skies expected with fog and spots early Thursday. Daytime highs approaching 82. With your WTLO forecast, I'm staff meteorologist Megan Mulford. Currently 68.
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both day and night. 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
1: Fox News, I'm Ted Linder. The U.S. has carried out more self-defense strikes against Iran. Officials say U.S. forces intercepted four Iranian attack drones near the Strait of Hormuz. Crews resumed searching for nine missing workers at a factory in Longview, Washington, after a chemical tank explosion this week killed two other workers.
2: The remaining roughly 25,000 gallons is contained in the tank, is leaking slowly out of the tank.
1: That's Fire Chief Scott Goldstein. President Trump on Wednesday holding a cabinet meeting with members of his administration at the White House discussing the economy. Treasury Secretary Scott Bessent said President Trump and oil prices should return to normal once the conflict with Iran comes to an end.
3: In terms of prices, I believe the prices are transitory. Oil will be lower than pre-conflict levels when this ends. Natural gas is already down.
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7: Here's your WTLO forecast. I'm staff meteorologist Megan Mulford. Slight chance of rain showers, fog and spots overnight, otherwise cloudy skies expected. Lows level off around 65, winds out of the northwest at around 5 miles an hour. Cloudy skies expected with fog and spots early Thursday. Daytime highs approaching 82. With your WTLO forecast, I'm staff meteorologist Megan Mulford. Currently 68.
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4: Somerset weather. Here's your WTLO forecast. I'm staff meteorologist Megan Mulford. Slight chance of rain showers, fog and spots overnight, otherwise cloudy skies expected. Lows level off around 65, winds out of the northwest at around 5 miles an hour. Cloudy skies expected with fog and spots early Thursday. Daytime highs approaching 82. With your WTLO forecast, I'm staff meteorologist Megan Mulford. Currently 68.
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1: Fox News, I'm Sue Guzman. The U.S. carries out more self-defense strikes against Iran. Officials say U.S. forces intercepted four Iranian attack drones near the Strait of Hormuz. President Trump earlier in the day gave reporters an update on the peace negotiations.
2: Iran is very much intent. They want very much to make a deal. So far, they haven't gotten there. We're not satisfied with it, but we will be. We will be either that or we'll have to just finish the job.
1: Crews continue searching for nine missing workers at a factory in Longview, Washington. They believe all of them died after a chemical tank explosion killed two others. Fire Chief Scott Goldstein.
3: It remains roughly 25,000 gallons, is contained in the tank, is leaking slowly out of the tank.
1: Officials say that those who remain missing are unlikely to have survived. 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
5: Here's your WTLO forecast. I'm staff meteorologist Megan Mulford. Slight chance of rain showers and foggy overnight. Otherwise, cloudy skies expected. Lows level off around 65. Winds out of the northwest at around 5 miles an hour. Cloudy skies expected with fog and spots early Thursday. Daytime highs approaching 82. With your WTLO forecast, I'm staff meteorologist Megan Mulford. Currently 68.
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0: Hey, where you going? 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
2: Here's your WTLO forecast. I'm staff meteorologist Megan Mulford. Slight chance of rain showers and foggy overnight. Otherwise, cloudy skies expected. Lows level off around 65. Winds out of the northwest at around 5 miles an hour. Cloudy skies expected with fog and spots early Thursday. Daytime highs approaching 82. With your WTLO forecast, I'm staff meteorologist Megan Mulford. Currently, it's 66 degrees.
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1: Fox News, I'm Ted Linder. President Trump holding a cabinet meeting Wednesday with members of his administration at the White House discussing the economy. Treasury Secretary Scott Bessent said President Trump and oil prices should return to normal once the conflict with Iran comes to an end.
2: In terms of prices, I believe the prices are transitory. Oil will be lower than pre-conflict levels when this ends. Natural gas is already down.
1: Crews resumed searching for 9 missing workers at a factory in Longview, Washington after a chemical tank explosion killed 2 other workers.
3: The remaining roughly 25,000 gallons is contained in the tank, is leaking slowly out of the tank.
1: It's Fire Chief Scott Goldstein. And the U.S. carrying out more self-defense strikes against Iran. Officials say U.S. forces intercepted 4 Iranian attack drones near the Strait of Hormuz. 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
5: Here's your WTLO forecast. I'm staff meteorologist Megan Mulford. Lows level off around 65 and foggy overnight under partly cloudy skies. North winds at around 5 miles an hour. A blend of clouds and sun with fog and spots early Thursday. Daytime highs approaching 83. Clear skies Thursday night, lows around 59. With your WTLO forecast, I'm staff meteorologist Megan Mulford. Currently, it's 68 degrees.
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2: Here's your WTLO forecast. I'm staff meteorologist Megan Mulford. Lows level off around 65 and foggy overnight under partly cloudy skies, north winds at around 5 miles an hour. A blend of clouds and sun with fog and spots early Thursday. Daytime highs approaching 83. Clear skies Thursday night, lows around 59. With your WTLO forecast, I'm staff meteorologist Megan Mulford. Right now, 66.
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2: Here's your WTLO forecast. I'm staff meteorologist Megan Mulford. Lows level off around 65 and foggy overnight under partly cloudy skies, north winds at around 5 miles an hour. A blend of clouds and sun with fog and spots early Thursday. Daytime highs approaching 83. Clear skies Thursday night, lows around 59. With your WTLO forecast, I'm staff meteorologist Megan Mulford. Right now, 66.
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1: Fox News, I'm Sue Guzman. The U.S. and Iran exchanging more strikes as peace negotiations continue. President Trump claiming Iran's negotiating on fumes and insists the midterm elections won't make him rush into a deal with Tehran.
2: Look what happened last night. That was the prelude to the midterms. People understand that they know that, very simple, Iran cannot have a nuclear weapon.
1: President referring to Ken Paxton, who he endorsed, defeating John Cornyn in the Republican primary. The president holding a cabinet meeting with members of his administration at the White House Wednesday discussing the economy. Treasury Secretary Scott Bessent says oil prices should return to normal once the conflict with Iran comes to an end.
3: In terms of prices, I believe the prices are transitory. Oil will be lower than pre-conflict levels when this ends. Natural gas is already down.
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8: Here's your WTLO forecast. I'm staff meteorologist Megan Mulford. Slight chance of rain showers with fog and spots early today. Otherwise, sunshine mixed with clouds at times. High temperatures reach up to 83. Winds out of the northeast, 5 to 10 miles an hour. Clear skies tonight, lows around 59. High of 82 tomorrow. With our WTLO forecast, I'm staff meteorologist Megan Mulford. Right now, 66.
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0: Hey, where you going? 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
2: Here's your WTLO forecast. I'm staff meteorologist Megan Mulford. Slight chance of rain showers with fog and spots early today. Otherwise, sunshine mixed with clouds at times. High temperatures reach up to 83. Winds out of the northeast, 5 to 10 miles an hour. Clear skies tonight, lows around 59. High of 82 tomorrow. With their WTLO forecast, I'm staff meteorologist Megan Mulford. Right now, 66.
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1: News. I'm Ted Linder. The U.S. carried out more self-defense strikes against Iran Wednesday. Officials say U.S. forces intercepted four Iranian attack drones near the Strait of Hormuz. Crews resumed searching for nine missing workers at a factory in Longview, Washington, after a chemical tank explosion killed two other workers.
2: The remaining roughly 25,000 gallons is contained in the tank, is leaking slowly out of the tank.
1: The investigation of the explosion continues. It's Fire Chief Scott Goldstein. President Trump holding a cabinet meeting with members of his administration at the White House Wednesday. Treasury Secretary Scott Bessent saying oil prices should return to normal once the conflict with Iran comes to an end.
3: In terms of prices, I believe the prices are transitory. Oil will be lower than pre-conflict levels when this ends. Natural gas is already down.
1: And in the NHL Eastern Conference Finals, the Carolina Hurricanes defeated the Montreal Canadiens Wednesday night 4-0 to go up 3-1 in the series. 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
6: Here's your WTLO forecast. I'm staff meteorologist Megan Mulford. Slight chance of rain showers with fog and spots early today. Otherwise, sunshine mixed with clouds at times. High temperatures reach up to 83. Winds out of the northeast, 5 to 10 miles an hour. Clear skies tonight, lows around 59. High of 82 tomorrow. With our WTLO forecast, I'm staff meteorologist Megan Mulford. Right now, 66.
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1: I'm Jessica Ettinger, CNBC. Wall Street opens this morning with the major averages all at fresh record highs. Investors are optimistic some sort of deal to end the Iran war is close. President Trump making concessions to Iran, and oil dramatically falling, U.S. crude back below $90 a barrel. Micron up another 3% yesterday after a 19% rise on Tuesday. The chip frenzy continues. Would you pay $4 or $5 or $10 a month to be on Facebook or Instagram to keep your accounts? 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We get a new read on inflation with the PCE personal consumption expenditures report. 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
4: I'm Jeff Nally on the Cromwell Ag Radio Network. Senate Minority Leader Chuck Schumer has introduced legislation. It's aimed at lowering grocery prices by increasing competition within the U.S. meatpacking industry. Schumer unveiled the proposed, quote, Family Grocery and Farmer Relief Act. It would target consolidation among the nation's largest meat companies, while also expanding support for smaller processor and producer cooperatives. Corporate giants dominate the meat market and set prices sky high for families, all while squeezing profits from farmers by eliminating competition, and it needs to end, Schumer said. He pointed to Tyson Foods, JBS, Cargill, and National Beef, saying the companies collectively control most U.S. beef, pork, and chicken processing capacity. His proposal would require major meat packers to focus on a single protein sector instead of operating across multiple markets. The legislation would also provide financial and technical assistance for smaller meat processors and local supply chains. The proposal comes as beef prices continue climbing. Meeting Place said USDA forecast additional food increases for the balance of 2026. Rural Main Street Index remaining below growth neutral for a fourth straight month in May. I'm Jeff Nally on the Cromwell Ag Radio Network.
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5: 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Singer Kylie Minogue has a birthday, and on this day in 1897, Jell-O gelatin was introduced. Here's what recent surveys say our favorite summertime activities are. 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
7: Here's your WTLO forecast. I'm staff meteorologist Megan Mulford. Slight chance of rain showers with fog and spots early today. Otherwise, sunshine mixed with clouds at times. High temperatures reach up to 83. Winds out of the northeast, 5 to 10 miles an hour. Clear skies tonight, lows around 59. High of 82 tomorrow. With your WTLO forecast, I'm staff meteorologist Megan Mulford. Right now, it's 64 degrees.
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now. 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
1: Fox News, I'm Sue Guzman. The U.S. launching new attacks in Iran, intercepting four Iranian drones near the Strait of Hormuz. The strikes described as self-defense. On Wednesday, President Trump

0: Trump was asked whether he and the U.S. would sign a short-term deal to allow Iran and Oman to control the Strait of Hormuz.
1: We're going to watch over it. We'll watch over it, but nobody's going to control it. That's part of the negotiation that we have. They would like to control it. Nobody's going to control it. It's international waters, and Oman will behave just like everybody else, and we'll have to blow them up. They understand that. They'll be fine.
0: A government official in Kenya says 16 students died in an overnight fire at a girls' school in central Kenya. 79 others were injured, and a former high-ranking CIA official arrested, charged with criminal theft of public money after FBI agents found $40 million worth of gold bars at his home. 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
3: Good morning. A warning about a tick-borne disease that is affecting cats in Kentucky. Veterinarians say they've seen an increase in cases of the disease known as bobcat fever. It can strike quickly and is 97% fatal if it's not treated. Symptoms in cats include lethargy, fever, decreased appetite, increased respiration or heart rate, and pain. Animal doctors say prevention is key, and keeping cats inside in the summer is a good idea. If your cat is acting differently or after being outside, it's a good idea to check in with the vet right away. If you're looking for a mental and physical pick-me-up after a stressful and hectic week, an event this weekend in Burnside might be just the thing. 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The event runs from 1 p.m. to 5 p.m. Saturday at the park behind City Hall on Route 27. You can find out more at the Wholeness Experience page on Facebook. 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
8: We have these obituaries. John Toby, age 85, passed away on May 23rd. A graveside service will be held on Thursday, May 28th at 12 noon at Rocklick Baptist Church Cemetery with Dr. John Mark Toby officiating. 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Stephen A. Steve, Andrew Wall, age 64, of Somerset, passed away on Saturday, May 23rd. 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
20: The Cincinnati Reds fell yesterday in New York as they lost to the Mets 4-2. The Reds had 8 hits but committed 2 errors in the loss. Andrew Abbott took the loss for the Reds. He's now 4-3. Reds are 29-26. They're off today. Kentucky Wildcat baseball team is in action tomorrow. They'll play in Morgantown as they open up regional play. The Wildcats will take on Wake Forest in their first matchup. The other matchup is the host and 16 seed West Virginia against Binghamton. NHL, the Hurricanes beat the Canadiens 4-0 yesterday. They lead the series 3-1. Game 5 is tomorrow. Tonight, Game 6 between the Spurs and Thunder. Oklahoma City wins the series with a victory.
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24: Here's your WTLO forecast. I'm staff meteorologist Megan Mulford. Slight chance of rain showers with fog and spots early today. Otherwise, sunshine mixed with clouds at times. Daytime highs approaching 84. Northeast winds 5 to 10 miles an hour. Lows level off around 55. Tonight, highs level off around 83 with fog early tomorrow. Mainly clear. With your WTLO forecast, I'm staff meteorologist Megan Mulford. Currently 64.
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3: Here's your WTLO forecast. I'm staff meteorologist Megan Mulford. Slight chance of rain showers with fog and spots early today. Otherwise, sunshine mixed with clouds at times. Daytime highs approaching 84. Northeast winds 5 to 10 miles an hour. Lows level off around 55. Tonight, highs level off around 83 with fog early tomorrow. Mainly clear. With your WTLO forecast, I'm staff meteorologist Megan Mulford. Currently 64.
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0: 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Kevin Wilson here in the studio. 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You know the drill. 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We are your community connection here on Dial the Deals 6 days a week, Monday through Saturday, 7:30 a.m. to 9 a.m. Thanks for tuning in. Give it a whirl. Give me a call. Phone lines are open, 606-678-8151. What is going on? You tell me. Good morning. You're on Dial the Deal.
1: Top of the morning to you, Kevin.
0: Brother Dave, what's happening?
1: Well, I'm sitting here watching something I haven't seen in a while. I'm watching the sun come up. How beautiful it is.
0: It is a beautiful morning out there.
1: First day of vacation for this old boy. I'll tell you what, this is a special day for me. I'm not going to go anywhere. I'm just going to stay around here, but I'm going to just get out and enjoy some things just by myself.
0: Vacation?
1: Vacation, yeah.
0: I thought you was on a permanent vacation.
1: Well, no, not a permanent vacation. Well, I guess maybe I am. I've been retired, fully retired since 2016. But, yeah, I'm just going to run around here. I think Saturday I'm going to do just a day, possibly a night in Lexington.
0: Oh, yeah, yeah. Get out to the big world and out into the big town.
1: Yeah, I'll go up there and just walk around and go, ooh, wait, boy, them's big buildings, ain't they? I'm from Summerslam.
0: Golly.
1: Wonder how long it'll be before they get us one of them. And if they did, it'd take 50 years to build it.
0: Looking around, craning your neck. Your neck will be so sore you'll be looking up.
1: Hey, you know, Summerslam's not that small anymore.
0: No, no.
1: It's not.
0: It still is, you know.
1: A lot of these publications you pick up there, they'll describe Summerslam and they'll start talking about, you'd think we was talking about a town of about 2,000 people. No, Somerset's a lot bigger than that. As a matter of fact, you come into this town. I've said this before, Kevin. You come into this town, especially from the south, say at Burnside. You come north on 27 about 3 o'clock on a Friday or Saturday afternoon, and you would swear it down. There's got to be 100, 150,000 people in this town.
0: I tell you, that traffic out there some days on that 27.
1: Go, boy, that traffic up Lexington just scares me to death. You have traffic here.
0: It's getting that way around here, ain't it?
1: It is.
0: I'm telling you.
1: Go out and tackle Oak Hill Road about 2:30 to 3 o'clock in the afternoon.
0: I'm telling you.
1: So.
0: But, you know, Somerset is a unique place in a lot of ways. It's like a black hole. Everything just comes to it from all directions.
1: It's a very cosmopolitan place. I mean, you meet people here from all points in the world. And you think, how in God's name did you find this place? You know, doctors... Well, he's one of the most renowned in the world, and you're in Somerset, Kentucky.
0: Yeah, I mean, we have all kinds of stuff like that. We have world champions, state champions, of all kinds of, you name it, you know.
1: Dial-a-Deal, Hall of Fame,
0: Dial-a-Deal, the last great stand.
1: Not many people in New York can say we've got Dial-a-Deal. Now, come on.
0: Now, I'm telling you, right there is a fact, because a lot of towns and cities, they don't have anything like this. It's like a real local-type radio show. You know, they don't have it. They don't have that connection.
1: I've said it before, even in a town this size, this sort of buy-sell trade call-in show is about a thing of the past.
0: That's what I'm saying. I mean, you know, we're trying to keep the flame alive, you know.
1: Well, and I love the diversity on it. You know, we have the talk chat room and the buy, sell, and trade thing. People knows each other. People have little nicknames. You got Brother Jack. You got Jabberon Jerry. You got Brother Dave. You got the Special K. You got the Sunny D. I mean, this is just across the board good.
0: Yeah, yeah. We need some new characters to call in. They need to step up and don't be shy, right? I know they're out there. They're listening.
1: Let me tell you something. When I was doing with Doug Eads, I was doing Swap and Shop on SFC. We had about 10 that called in. One of them, as a matter of fact, the guy that calls in here, they call him Brother Jack. when he was on Swap and Shop, we called him the Shadow. Did you ever notice his entry?
0: Yeah.
1: Oh, Kevin. I said, let's call him the Shadow. The Shadow knows. And then we had an old fella come to find out. I was related to him. We called him the Old Wise One. He could call in, and he would tell you about living on a ranch in Amarillo, Texas, back in the 40s and 50s. This guy was just fantastic. And come to find out, he is related to me through my father's mother's side of the family. He was a great, and he passed away. And come to find out, he had two sisters. One lived in Chicago, and the other one lived up here in Cincinnati. And every morning, they listened to Swap and Shop to hear their brother on there. So we simulcast out of Cincinnati and Chicago. And this one here, there's no telling where people are listening to this at.
0: Oh, that's what I'll say, yeah. I mean, it's, I wish we could hear from them. I wish they would call in more. So
1: you think they're catching Dial-A-Dil in Berlin?
0: They could be. They could be in Hawaii or anywhere.
1: They could possibly in today's technology. Kevin, as usual, it's always a good time talking to you.
0: All right, you too. Good to hear from you.
1: Bye-bye, buddy.
0: Thanks. Brother Dave chiming in this morning. You can chime in, too. Become a new voice on Dial the Deal. Be a regular caller. No sign up. We don't need you to sign any paperwork or disclosures. Or just be nice and give us a call on a regular basis. We'll give you a nickname after a while. Or you may have your own nickname. Man, just call in and introduce yourself. You don't have to have anything to buy, sell, trade. You can just call in. We'll talk nostalgia or anything like that. You can also send us a text on the text line. The text line number is 229-5750, 606-229-5750. Text line brought to you by DIY Supply. Good morning, you're on Dial the Deal. Doing good, you?
2: I'm doing fine. The only one Easy Money, Ray Turpin in Somerset, and I'm here.
0: Easy Money, Ray Turpin. You are the man. No, don't be fooled by imitators.
2: Everybody knows me. I hope everything, you know, they know something good, you know. Let me turn this down.
0: Yeah, now, if you've heard anything bad on Easy Money, Ray Turpin, and don't tell it because it's probably not true. Not true at all. Not true. They just made all that up. Ain't that right?
2: Gotta turn down a little bit. You know, I forget to have the radio a little bit loud, but yeah, I've been around quite a while, and only one Easy Money, Ray Turpin. Yeah, everybody knows me, and I hope everything. They know about me good, you know. You know, I don't get no problems or nothing like that. I'm friendly with everybody. I like to talk to people and stuff, you know. So, that's what you want to talk about.
0: Say, so you're pretty good at staying out of trouble, huh?
2: Yeah, I like to talk to people and try to stay out of trouble and take care of my own bed and stuff, you know. I'm live with myself, you know, all my family gone, you know.
0: It's
2: I get kind of lonesome sometimes. I just feel like I'm at, just all alone, but I got a bunch of friends, and Uncle Dave, Brother Dave, I'm sorry, Brother Dave, he's one of them, and Gary Daniels, and you're a good friend, and I got a whole lot of friends, buddy.
0: Well, yeah, you know, that's sometimes one or two is all you need. Some people can be alone in a whole room full of people.
2: There you go.
0: Do you do any gardening, or you raise any plants or anything around there?
2: No, I don't do nothing I can get out of. I'm retired, you know, and I just, you know, take care of business and go where I want to and come back, you know, come back home and just about what I want to, you know. My own business, I don't bother other people, you know.
0: Well, yeah, I don't know why anybody wanted to bother other people. Like, let's just stay out of the way and keep on smiling.
2: That, appreciate Brother Day. I hear him on the radio. That makes my day, you know. And I just wanted to let everybody know there's only one Easy Money Ray Turpin, and I hope everything's good with me.
0: Well, 10-4, it's good to hear from you this morning.
2: All right, Kevin, you have a nice day, buddy. It's good to hear you.
0: All right, thank you. You too.
2: All right, bye.
0: See you now. Easy Money. Brother Ray Turpin calling in there this morning. You can call in too, 678-8151. Everybody's checking in this morning. The text line number again is 229-5750. 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Got another call coming in. Good morning, you're on Dollar Deal.
3: Good morning, how are you?
0: Hey, I'm doing great. How are you?
3: All right. I need somebody pretty desperately to paint the top of a camper for me.
0: Paint the top of a camper.
3: Yeah, with that white stuff that keeps it from leaking because it's been leaking.
0: All righty.
3: And my number is
0: 606-278-7022.
3: 278-7022. Yeah, I know there's somebody out there needs to make a dollar somewhere.
0: All right, needing to paint the top of a camper. It's leaking a little bit.
3: Yeah, yeah.
0: All righty, well, good luck to you. Anything else we can do for you?
3: No, that'd be all, and have a good day, and thank you.
0: All righty, thank you. Give her a call, 278-7022, 606-278-7022. If you can help her on the top of a, paint the top of a camper. On the text line, we do have a a 12 by 70 trailer mobile home that is scrap, and they would like for someone to tear it down for the scrap. They got a 12 by 70 trailer to let someone have it just to tear it down for the scrap. And give them a call at 606-271-4189. 271-4189. Good morning, you're on Dollar Deal.
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0: 678-8425. And you said you had some cabinets. Was that right?
5: Yeah, kitchen cabinets, yeah.
0: Cabinets and a chainsaw.
5: Yeah.
0: 678-8425.
5: Thanks, sir. Have a great one.
0: All righty, you too. Thanks.
5: Yeah, man.
0: Give him a call, 678-8425 on them items right there. Our number is 678-8151. Thanks for tuning in this morning to Dollar Deal. Currently outside the WTLO studios. At 7:45 a.m. here in the morning, it is 66 degrees. 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Good morning. You're on Dollar Deal.
2: Yeah, this is Easy Buddy again.
0: Yes.
2: I got a big tree in my backyard and it fell. I'm going to have to turn the radio down again.
0: Turn it down a little bit. You need to get that radio over there closer to you, don't you, where you don't have to get up.
2: Yeah, well, I need to move around. It has to be. big old tree in my backyard. There's a lot of good wood for wintertime. If somebody wants to saw that wood up, they can have it, you know. I'd say there's two truckloads.
0: All right.
2: Big old tree fell, and I ain't got no way to saw it up. You know, I ain't got no chainsaws or nothing like that. But a lot of good wood for wintertime, you know, if somebody, you know, burn wood and stuff. So if anybody's interested, give me a call at 678-0069.
0: 678-0069.
2: All right, see you, Kevin.
0: All right, see you. Thanks now. Give him a call, 678-0069. He's got a tree for free for wood. You can come cut it up if you want to get it out of his way, and you can have the wood from it, make a couple truckloads, he said. 678-0069. He heard that other guy have that chainsaw on there and made him think of that, didn't it? He said, oh, chainsaw, I know I need somebody to cut this tree up. That number on the chainsaw, so you can buy that saw, fix a little carburetor work on it, get it running, then go over there to Ray's and cut that tree up. And get that free wood, and that'll almost pay for the saw for what you get, you know, on that deal right there. And then you go help that lady paint that trailer and make you a few bucks there, and then you might save up enough to buy that car. See, we got all kinds of deals just coming together here on Dollar Deal this morning. We do got to cool off here a minute and take a quick break. We got this day in Red's history and a couple spots. And then we'll be back on the spot with more Dollar Deal. Be right back.
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7: In 2005, on this May 28th, the Great American Ballpark, the Reds honored the greatest manager in the team's history, Sparky Anderson, by retiring his number 10. Sparky became just the second manager to have his number retired by the Reds. The first was Fred Hutchinson's number one back in 1965. Sparky, one of the best-loved members of the Reds ever, led the Big Red Machine to the postseason five times in the 1970s and won two World Series in 1975 and 76. Sparky passed away in 2010, but his number 10 will not be forgotten by Reds fans. Sparky Anderson, honored this day, May 28th, this date in Reds baseball.
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12: Here's your WTLO forecast. I'm staff meteorologist Megan Mulford. Slight chance of rain showers with fog and spots early today. Otherwise, sunshine mixed with clouds at times. Daytime highs approaching 84. Northeast winds 5 to 10 miles an hour. Lows level off around 55. Tonight, highs level off around 83 with fog early tomorrow. Mainly clear. With your WTLO forecast, I'm staff meteorologist Megan Mulford. Currently, it's 66 degrees.
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1: I got a white riding mower for sale. 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
0: All righty, we got it. 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
2: Good morning. I have three sleeping bags. Two of them are 33 by 75, and one of them is 34 by 76. And I want $35 for them. They're nice and clean. The number is
0: 270-566-0251. And yes. You have two sleeping bags.
2: They're full size. They're 33 by 75. And then I have one Coleman. It's 34 by 76. And I want 35 for all three.
0: You got three of them.
2: Three
0: sleeping bags, 270-566-0257. I'm sorry, 0251.
2: Yes. Thank you very much. You have a good day.
0: All right, you too. Thanks for calling. Give her a call, 270-566-0251. Let me see here. I got. Got a good song for you here.

Sleeping Bag, ZZ Top. Hadn't thought of that song in a while. She said she had those sleeping bags for sale. Again, that number on the sleeping bags, 270-566-0251. You know, sleeping bag, that's some really good sleeping right there. You get all up in there, snug as a bug in a rug, locked in, zipped up tight.

0: work. 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
1: hoisting up. 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
0: you finally get a moment you can sit down by the campfire maybe for a little while, but then you got to put out the fire and clean up this. I believe I'd rather just stay home and on the couch where everything's already good to go. 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I got less crowd at home, so. Yeah, I tell you, some of these campsites, I mean, they pack you in there like sardines. But, you know what, people like stuff like that, so. 7:56, we need to do the birthday shout-outs.

0: Day shout outs are brought to you by the neighborhood of Somerset, a senior living community located at 100 Neighborly Way. Right here in Somerset, up on the hill behind Grand Central Place. Contact Sharon Reynolds or Betty Caldeal. They'd love to talk to you, show you around, tell you all about it. You'll be delighted to find out all the great services and activities they offer there 7 days a week at the neighborhood of Somerset, a senior living community. It is May the 28th. Right off the bat here, we got an anniversary to get to from the text line. Happy anniversary to Mike and Sharon Hansford. And on the birthday list, we've got happy birthday to Joseph Britt, Scott Spencer, Joey Nortman, Nancy Arnold, Kim Owens, Josh Edwards, Violet Dyer, Pat Pigman, Denton Winchester, and Arlene Mofield. All having birthdays today. Let me check one more place over here on the Internet of Things. Make sure I didn't miss anybody and get everything refreshed here. Ah, the Internet. What did we do without it? Erica Stevenson-Nall having a birthday today. Kyle Ball. And Alan Chambers having a birthday today. Our former UPS man. And we're coming up on the top of the hour here. Let's see. We had something come in. We have a yard sale for raise money for a mission trip to Guatemala going on Saturday only. And I don't see an address on that. Here they go. They put it on here again. 300 Autumn Drive, Ridgeview Subdivision off Bourbon Road. This Saturday, several family yard sale going on at 300 Autumn Drive this Saturday in the Ridgeview Subdivision. They got all kinds of stuff, and it'll be priced cheap. They need to let go of some of it, some of their eBay inventory, they said. I don't know what that is, but you can find out this Saturday. We got to take our big break, and we'll be back with more Down the Hill.
1: Kentucky.
2: Fox News, I'm CJ Pop of the U.S. military on the defensive for the second time in the past few days in the Middle East.
3: U.S. officials say U.S. Central Command forces shot down four Iranian one-way attack drones that pose a threat around the Strait of Hormuz. U.S. forces also struck an Iranian ground control station in Bandar Abbas that was about to launch a fifth drone. These actions were measured purely defensive and intended to maintain the ceasefire.
2: Fox's Madeline Rivera reporting Iran's military reports had targeted U.S. airbase in Kuwait, which confirmed it responded to missile and drone attacks in its territory. A fresh look on the health of the U.S. economy comes out this morning.
4: The PCE price index, inflation, personal income, and spending for April, and the gross domestic product. Economic growth for the first quarter will be released.
2: That's Fox's

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2: Good morning. A warning about a tick-borne disease that is affecting cats in Kentucky. Veterinarians say they've seen an increase in cases of the disease known as bobcat fever. It can strike quickly and is 97% fatal if it's not treated. Symptoms in cats include lethargy, fever, decreased appetite, increased respiration or heart rate, and pain. Animal doctors say prevention is key, and keeping cats inside in the summer is a good idea. If your cat is acting differently or after being outside, it's a good idea to check in with the vet right away. If you're looking for a mental and physical pick-me-up after a stressful and hectic week, an event this weekend in Burnside might be just the thing. The free event called A Wholeness Experience, a day of wellness, art, and community at Burnside's Cole Park will feature various ways to get your mind and body back into balance. The event runs from 1 p.m. to 5 p.m. Saturday at the park behind City Hall on Route 27. You can find out more at the Wholeness Experience page on Facebook. 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
7: We have these obituaries. John Toby, age 85, passed away on May 23rd. A graveside service will be held on Thursday, May 28th at 12 noon at Rocklick Baptist Church Cemetery with Dr. John Mark Toby officiating. 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Stephen A. Steve Andrew Wall, age 64, of Somerset, passed away on Saturday, May 23rd. 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
11: Here's your WTLO forecast. I'm staff meteorologist Megan Mulford. Partly cloudy today with a slight chance of rain showers. Highs level off around 84. Northeasterly winds 5 to 10 miles an hour. Lows dip down to about 55 tonight. Clear skies. Daytime highs approaching 83. Tomorrow, mainly sunny skies develop with fog and spots early. With your WTLO forecast, I'm staff meteorologist Megan Mulford. Right now, it's 68 degrees.
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0: 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Give me a call, y'all. Batman. You know, a bat's kind of weird and ugly little creature. I mean, wonder why. I mean, I get the whole bat cave, like he's kind of dark and mysterious. But why didn't it be something like Eagle Man? You know, like something more big and powerful and beautiful, you know, like an eagle, like a bat. I mean, them things are like little freaky, little slimy looking. I mean, if you ask a lady, you know, would you rather go on a date with Batman or Eagle Man? I mean, she's going to say probably Eagle Man. I mean, if she didn't know, if that's all you told her was the name, I'm just saying. But somehow it worked. It worked. So, can't argue with that. Good morning, you're on Dollar Deal.
1: Good morning. How are you doing today?
0: I'm doing good.
1: Good. That's great. Hey, this morning I have for sale, it's a 2010 Club Car Golf Cart. I just put brand new Trojan batteries in it, and it's in real good shape. And I'd like to have $4,500 out of it. It's got aluminum wheels on it, nice tires and everything, and, you know, it's in great shape, and I live in Nancy. If anybody's interested in this, they can call me at
0: 606-416-3808. 416-3808.
1: Yes, sir.
0: All righty, well, good luck to you, and thanks for calling.
1: Thank you, and you have a good day.
0: All right, you too. Bye-bye.
1: Mm-hmm. Bye-bye.
0: Give him a call at 606-416-3808 on a 2010 Club Car Golf Car. Got new batteries in it. It's really nice. Aluminum wheels. Take $4,500 for it. And really nice one. Give him a call. 416-3808. 416-3808 is that number there. And our number is 678-8151. 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Good morning, you're on Dollar Deal.
2: Good morning. I've got some birthdays for you.
0: Birthdays, alrighty.
2: Jane Mitchell.
0: Jane
2: Mitchell.
0: Okay.
2: Drusilla Hale.
0: All right. Drusilla.
2: Drusilla. D.
0: Drusilla.
2: Drusilla Hale.
0: Alrighty.
2: Hey, friend.
0: Say that again.
2: Faye Flynn.
0: Faye Lynn.
2: Glenn.
0: Glenn.
2: L-Y-N-N.
0: G. Glenn with a G.
2: No. F like Fox.
0: Flynn.
2: Yes, sir.
0: Faye Flynn with two Fs. All right. I got Jane Mitchell, Drusilla Hale, and Faye Flynn.
2: Correct.
0: Well, all righty. Well, thanks for calling those in. We'll put them on the birthday list.
2: Thank you.
0: Thank you. Have a good day. Happy birthday shout out there. A triple shot going out to Jane Mitchell, Drusilla Hill, and Faye Flynn all having a birthday today on May the 28th. If you got a friend or family member having a birthday today, get it into us here, and we'll put them on the birthday shout out list brought to you by the neighborhood of Somerset. And remember, every name on the list goes into the drawing for a $25 gift card that we will give away on Fridays each week. Every Friday, we take a name, draw out a name from that week's list of names, and give away a $25 gift card to the neighborhood of Somerset. Or not to the neighborhood, but provided by the neighborhood. The $25 gift card is will be to a local store, restaurant, or retailer. So it's kind of like a grab bag. You're not sure what you're going to get. It might be for a restaurant. It might be for a store. So keep that in mind when you put somebody's name on a birthday shout-outs list. They could win. Be sure to tune in on Fridays right before 9 o'clock to see who the winner is. And if you can't tune in, we can find the winner's name posted on our Facebook page, WTLO Radio, shortly after the show on Fridays. Singer Kylie Minogue having a birthday today. Kylie Minogue, you know, the locomotion, can't get you out of my head. Kylie Minogue turning 58. Today. Did you know what her first big hit song was? How many of y'all were jamming this back in the day?

Oh, yeah, that's got the 80s sound to it. Got the Rick Astley. There's actually, I think it's on Netflix, a Kylie Minogue, the story about her life and how she got famous. And she was on a TV show in Australia called Neighbors or something like that before she hit it with this song right here. So she went to record this song in London, and it just blew up.

0: I know some of y'all had them. Some of y'all out there, I know back in the, like in the 80s, you know, especially the 80s. I mean, they did it. People still do it, but there was a time when having posters in your bedroom was a big thing. Like, nearly every inch of your wall, you could get posters on it. You was putting them up, all your favorite pop stars, bands, cars, horses, whatever you was into as a teenager. You put those posters all over your bedroom walls. And you could get those. You know, they sold those at school. Like, they had these little sales. I don't know what you call them, but where you could buy these posters. You could send them in, or you get points. And good times. And then you, at some point, you grew up and you had to move out, and all the posters came down. Don't grow up. It's a trap. Give me a call. 606-678-8151. 678-8151 is the number. Love to hear from you this morning. Or send me a text at 229-5750. Talking about the 80s, do you remember a band called Anthrax? Now, some of y'all headbangers and metalheads from back in the 80s, I mean, you guys are, you know, you're 50 and 60 years old now. If you were a teen or in your 20s back in the 80s, you're in your 50s or 60s now. So you still, you know, there was a band called Anthrax that was formed in 1981. Well, they got a new song out. They got a new song out, like, Ben, and I'll play you a little clip of it here in a minute. Let's take a call right now, though. Good morning, your own Dive Deal.
1: Hey, Kevin.
0: Good morning. Well, hey, there's a pop star.
1: Ha-ha. Where'd you go to school?
0: Well, I went to high school at Pulaski.
1: Okay. Where'd you have them poster sales at?
0: Oh, you know what I'm talking about. We used to do this, like a Scholastic thing or something, where you could buy books and things and magazines and posters. Or maybe it was just something we used to fill out, but it seemed like we did it through school.
1: I don't remember those at Somerset, but, you know.
0: It was like a little thing, like a little pamphlet, and you could, you know, go in there and you check what you wanted, and then you had to put your money in there and let's send it in. Maybe it didn't have anything to do with school, but I just seemed like it did, but it's been a while. I mean, I graduated.
1: The only thing I remember is bake sales.
0: Oh, yeah.
1: Y'all have those?
0: Oh, yeah,
1: like
0: yeah.
1: In elementary.
0: Fresh homemade stuff. Woo.
1: Yeah, yeah. How long has WKLO had that number since they were open?
0: The 678-8151?
1: Uh-huh.
0: You know, I don't know that exactly. I don't know exactly.
1: I remember it forever.
0: Is that it? May be the original number.
1: I used to be a telephone operator back in the 70s and early 80s, and that was their number then, because I remember giving it out.
0: Oh, yeah? Operator. Uh-huh. Call the operator. There ain't no operators anymore, are there?
1: Information.
0: Does it still work? If I push 0 on a phone, will I get an operator?
1: I doubt it.
0: Wasn't that what you used to do, push 0?
1: You might get one of them foreign people with those scam calls.
0: Yeah, I'm afraid to do it now. They're going to try to want my credit card information or something.
1: I know it. I just was wondering about that. You know, you say 678-8151, and I wondered how long y'all had it. But I think you all have had it for, well, I know, since then.
0: Now, how long did you work as an operator?
1: I worked 15 years, and then they phased us out. You know, we were obsolete.
0: Well, see, you've got a great speaking voice. That must be where you're trying to develop that, doing that job.
1: You really think so?
0: Yeah, you do. You have a really great speaking voice and articulation. Now, did any people ever call in and try to get chatty with you and talk to you?
1: Oh,
0: and
1: yeah.
0: Get to know
1: yeah.
0: you and take uh-huh. you out to dinner or something like that?
1: Uh-huh, yes. Well, back then, you know, people didn't have a lot to do, so.
0: Honey, it's the operator calling again.
1: It was an interesting job. I really liked it. I didn't like the hours, but I had to work split shift most of the time. Like, I'd go in and say 10 in the morning, work till 2, and go back at 6 and work till 10.
0: Mm-hmm.
1: That was pretty crummy, but got to do what you got to do.
0: Yeah. Well, that's, that was an interesting profession, I guess, to be in. Yeah.
1: Yeah.
0: I bet
1: you
0: could tell some stories.
1: Oh, yeah. I could, but I won't. All right. I just wondered, Kevin. You have a good day.
0: All right. You too. Thanks.
1: Right. See ya.
0: See you now. That makes me wonder now, does that work? On a landline, I wonder if you can call the operator. We could test it out, couldn't we? Let's see what happens. Zero. And we're waiting. Nothing's happening.
2: Welcome to Windstream.
0: Oh, here we go.
2: For English assistance, press 1 now. Para recibir asistencia
0: it is something.
2: Español, marca. Please enter the area code and number you are calling.
0: Okay, so you do get something there. You got to push in a bunch of stuff and automated system probably. And then I guess if you stay on there long enough, you probably could get to a person. Yeah, they still do that. Well, I would say they would have to have something, but I haven't thought about using that in years. Well, we got, it's the internet now. Everybody's got the internet. You can look up, if you need a phone number, you look it up or whatever. Interesting little bear. Any little bear fans out there? Me and my grandson was watching Little Bear. Me and my daughter, she's 28. We used to watch Little Bear, and then now she's got her son watching it. That is a great kids show. If you got a little kid and ain't watching Little Bear, you're missing out. You're missing out. Here's a big bear. Good morning, you're on to Allendale.
3: Good morning, Mr. Kevin.
0: How you doing? Brother Jerry.
3: Yeah. Back in the switchboard times with the telephones, I probably talked to that lady a whole lot there. That was on the radio.
0: Yeah, did you kind of recognize her voice?
3: Well, I operated a switchboard also, and we had the two motels, and every call had to go through my switchboard, and then I'd have to put it through their switchboard to get to another town.
0: Yeah.
3: Ours was, of course, real small. It only had 4 outside lines, and I remember them real well. It was 6, 7, 8, 8, 1, 2, 1, 2, 2, 2, 3, and 2, 4. And people would want to make long-distance calls, and they would have to call us back and tell us how long they talked so we would know how much to charge those people.
0: And you just took their word for it, huh?
3: Right. But, it seemed like I do remember her voice. Of course, I was on that thing about 20 years. So.
0: Oh, okay. Well, yeah, you probably did.
3: And you have a great day. Thank you very much, and keep up the good work.
0: All right. Well, it was great to hear from you. You have a good one, too. Thanks. Calling in on the big switchboard here at Dial the Deal, Brother Jerry. Now, she said she was an operator. I don't think she had the big plug board where you plug the cables in. They phased that out probably before she got into business. I'm not sure, though. Good morning. You're on Dial the Deal.
4: Hey, Kevin.
0: Captain Jack sliding in this morning.
4: Captain Jack Sparrow.
0: Yeah, have you seen all them movies? Those are great movies, ain't they?
4: I don't know of any other movies like them.
0: They are pretty unique.
4: Yeah. Can you imagine the makeup on them people and them costumes and I don't know where they filmed it at. It had to be some island.
0: Oh, man, it must have been an unimaginable amount of money they spent and time and all the effort. And whew.
4: Then where do you get a pirate ship at, Kevin?
0: Well, I've never heard one on Dollar Deal for sale. Has anybody got a pirate ship on we can put on Dollar Deal that you need to sell?
4: Where do you get them at? Where do you get them at?
0: You get them down at Square Deal Sam's Pirate Ships and More.
4: I got a bumper for a CJ5. I don't want to throw this thing away. Some body shop, somebody, you might need it. I got three twin bed frames. One of them's got a high footboard headboard. And a couple of DVD players, a little box stereo. I got a George Foreman grill. A long black slicker, and I could use a ride this morning, just down to Lowe's or Walmart, and I got some big knives. What are you trading on? 606-514-9007.
0: 606-514-9007.
4: Hang in there, boy.
0: We'll do it. Good to hear from you. Thanks. Give him a call, 514-9007.

0: 8:28 outside, or outside, inside. The time don't matter where you're at, inside, outside. I got my temperature and my time mixed up. All right, let's just take a call. Can't go wrong there, right? Good morning, you're on Dollar Deal.
1: It's me again.
0: It's me again, Margaret.
1: We did have the big long switchboard.
0: Oh, you had to plug the cables in and all that?
1: Oh, yeah, I've still got my plug.
0: Oh, do you?
1: I do.
0: Yeah?
1: Yep. They, when we were phased out, one of the guys that worked downstairs, he made us all one.
0: Oh, like kind of took them in.
1: He cut the cord off of it, and he made it kind of, we got to put a hole in the end of it, and I put it on my keychain. I still have it. It's just like a plug, you know, like you just plug it into the switchboard, and I still have mine. I still have my headset that's put over your ears. They were huge.
0: Well, did you have a nice place to work in? Did you have like a window, or was it like a...
1: No, it was a big room, and the switchboards went all the way across the wall, almost all the way. It was a great big room. It was upstairs at the phone company there on North Main.
0: Oh, yeah?
1: Mm-hmm.
0: That's amazing how that stuff's changed, ain't it?
1: Uh-huh, yeah. But it was, it was an interesting job. Yeah, we had, I don't know how many of us there were.
0: Do you remember talking to Jerry?
1: I do not. But I know Jerry.
0: His voice might.
1: My husband bought lawnmowers off of him.
0: Oh, yeah? Well, his voice might sound different now. He might have sounded when he was younger.
1: Yeah, probably. Yeah, I think your voice changes as you get older.
0: Yeah.
1: Mm-hmm. Yep, so, yep, I know Jerry. Good guy.
0: Well, cool. Well, you was one of the last probably to do that job, type of job.
1: Oh, yeah. Now, they sent some of them, if they wanted to go, they got to transfer to Elizabethtown because they still had them. I don't know how long, but some of them did go move over there. I didn't, but I was fortunate enough to get on at GE after that.
0: Yeah.
1: So I didn't have to move. It was a good job. Paid good for that time. Had good benefits, you know, insurance and all that. That's very important.
0: A lot of songs about the operator on the phone.
1: Oh, yeah. What? Yeah, the Jim Croce. Operator, won't you help me place this call? You know.
0: Yeah, that one, yeah.
1: Yeah, people couldn't call long distance without us.
0: That's right. Had to go through.
1: Uh-huh. Had to go through us. We had to dial the long-distance number for them. Yep, they couldn't do it without us. So we were important.
0: You were. That was they should have paid you more or something, shouldn't they?
1: Oh, well, I just wanted to tell you about our big switchboard.
0: So, well, that's good, because I wondered about that. Well, it was good to hear from you again. Thanks.
1: You too. Bye.
0: Bye.

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1: Good morning. I'm Jeff Daly on the Cromwell Ag Radio Network. Companies and trade groups are debating whether imported feedstock should count toward the 45Z clean fuel production credit. 3 days of IRS hearings on the proposed rule continues today. Dan Lieberman, global lead for sustainability, strategically, and low carbon solutions at Nufarm, called for a broad feedstock approach, including responsibly sourced imported feedstocks that meet rigorous sustainability and carbon intensity standards, during his remarks yesterday. The global chemical company is based in Australia. He said imports are, quote, absolutely necessary to prevent supply shortages, to stabilize fuel markets, to maintain affordability for consumers, and to ensure the continued growth and competitiveness of the U.S. biofuels market. Eric Stivers, the investment director of Klon Bio Group Limited, they make ethanol, noted that the One Big Beautiful Bill Act requires feedstocks for 45Z to come from either the U.S., Mexico, or Canada. The company's based in Ireland and owns Atzlan Bio in Wisconsin. The policy isn't up for debate, he said. The law is that 45Z feedstocks need to come from North America. I'm Jeff Nelly on the Cromwell Ag Radio Network.
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0: Well, actually do call us because we won't call you. 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
1: Good morning, Kevin. 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
0: 513, area code, 288-0099.
1: Yes, sir.
0: All righty. 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
1: Thank you.
0: 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And our number is 606-678-8151, 606-678-8151. 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Good morning, you're on Dollar Deal.
2: Morning there, Kevin. I got a set of Lutel lights for Taylor, and got the warrant and plug in, everything goes to them, and I was asking $20 for them. I got like $40 up there at Paul's. And I also got a gun, nice gun cabinet, holds 6 guns and great shape. Only thing is, I ain't got the key to the door and to the bottom door, but it's got a light in it, and I was asking $60 for it. And number's 872-9542. Thank you.
0: 872-9542. We got it. 872-9542. Give him a call on those items there. It's just how you do it. Call us up just like that. 678-8151. Give me a call and tell us what you got going on or what can we do for you. 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

0: Good morning, you're on down the deal.
1: Yes, sir. I'm looking for one of these concrete gooses everybody sets out in the yard. If anybody throws out one for sale, they can give me a call at 305-2502.
0: 305-2502.
1: Yeah, a concrete goose.
0: Concrete goose. Looking to buy one.
1: Yes, sir. You have a good day.
0: Are you willing to come load it, too? Them things are heavy.
1: Yeah, we'll come and load it.
0: Okay. 305-2502.
1: Yes, sir. Thank you.
0: Thank you. Looking for a concrete goose. Sounds like a band name from the 90s.

0: My wife has, we got one of those concrete gooses. It was her mother's, and it was in poor condition. All the paint was off of it. Well, we got it out. We cleaned it up, repainted it, put a little bow on its neck, and I'll tell you, it looks like brand new. I need to get a couple of those here at the radio station. We got the real thing here. We got geese and ducks and everything right here at the radio station. They come across this road. If you're ever driving WTLO Road, slow down and watch out for the fowl on the road out here. Let's take a break for a sports flash. Well, wait a minute. Let's take a call first. Top priority. Good morning. You're on Dollar Deal.
1: Yes, I have some furniture for sale. I got a nice king-size bed with a chest, got a nice table and chairs, and got a really super nice entertainment center cabinet for your TV and VCRs and whatnots. That number is 606-682-0876, 682-0876 on all the furniture. You have a great day.
0: 682-0876.
1: Thank you, sir.
0: All righty, thank you. And give him a call on the furniture there. Got some good stuff. 662-0876. 682-0876. We got to take a break for the sports flash. But I was going to play y'all some of y'all metalheads from the 80s. Anthrax, the band Anthrax, which we don't play Anthrax on WTLO, but I'll play a little clip. They got a new song out. It's for the kids. That's the name of it. It's called It's For the Kids. I mean, they haven't put a song out in like a decade. Sounds just like the old Anthrax, don't it? Anyway, there you go. There's your little snippet. Check it out. We're going to take a break for the Sports Flash, and we'll be back in a flash.
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4: The Cincinnati Reds fell yesterday in New York as they lost to the Mets 4-2. The Reds had 8 hits but committed 2 errors in the loss. Andrew Abbott took the loss for the Reds. He's now 4-3. Reds are 29-26. They're off today. Kentucky Wildcat baseball team is in action tomorrow. They'll play in Morgantown as they open up regional play. The Wildcats will take on Wake Forest in their first matchup. The other matchup is the host and 16 seed West Virginia against Binghamton. NHL, the Hurricanes beat the Canadiens 4-0 yesterday. They lead the series 3-1. Game 5 is tomorrow. Tonight, Game 6 between the Spurs and Thunder. Oklahoma City wins the series with a victory.
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0: 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Jump right in here. 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We keep a text line open during the show each morning, but you can text us anytime you like. We'll check it each morning and get your information out there on the air. Let's take a call. Good morning. You're on Dial the Deal.
1: Well, I made the dial, and you made the deal.
0: Hey, I like that. I like that. We might make a new jingle. Say, you make the dial, and we'll make the deal.
1: That's what I thought. First thing come to mind, Kevin.
0: Those are usually the best ones.
1: There you go. Now, I hadn't got to talk to you for a day or two. I'll hurry up and get off here.
0: Don't rush off, as they say.
1: It's not 100 degrees over here yet, but it's still, it ain't freezing over in Columbia.
0: You're over in Columbia. It's currently 66 degrees here now at 10 till 9 in the morning. What's the temperature over there? 68 now. It warmed up just a tick.
1: It's usually heading over a couple of degree difference, usually, up or down.
0: Seems like you always send your weather our way. Every time you get weather, you send it this way.
1: We do. We're going to send it somewhere, ain't we?
0: It's got to go somewhere. It can't be here.
1: Yeah. Send it over Jack's house. He don't care.
0: Yeah, that's right. Well, that's what we do. We get it. We send it on over towards London.
1: Yeah, there you go. Oh, I got some bad about a year ago over. I know, man. I tell you.
0: Oh yeah, saying that made me think of that too. That tornado.
1: Yeah, we usually. We were up Somerset every 3 or 4 weeks anyway. I've seen that several times. We go down through there. Boy, it's an eye opener, and it reminds you.
0: Shoot.
1: It sure does remind you.
0: Yeah,
1: anything can happen, buddy, and it don't have to be 6 months to do it either.
0: It
1: can be just in a heartbeat, and it's over. Hey,
0: I know it.
1: Well, you've been maybe not that quick.
0: You've been buying. Well, you've been buying a lot of stuff. You still buying, or are you selling?
1: Well, no, I'm still selling. I think there's a guy wanting to sell my stuff here, and I'm getting kind of. I ain't say tired of it, but I think I'm going to get rid of it, Kevin. Real estate man here is out in the county here. But anyway,
0: you're going to have an auction.
1: We'll think about it. Yeah, we'll think about it. Yeah.
0: Well, you be sure to let us know now if you get that going, because we people from here would like to look in on that or whatever. So.
1: I bet they would, wouldn't it?
0: Yeah, we'd love to see all that stuff and maybe bid on it or whatever. So.
1: Yeah, if you don't like old stuff, don't come about. Nobody don't need to go to this and here. But if you like old stuff, Lord mercy, you're welcome. Well, you welcome my house anytime, anyway.
0: Yeah.
1: But I was thinking a while ago, Ward Correll, he's a good friend of mine. He did come to my mind a few minutes ago. And I guess it's probably been about 45 years ago, something like that, I got acquainted with him. He got his start, he told me, Kevin, selling eggs, and he went door-to-door in the eastern Kentucky.
0: Sure enough.
1: That's where he said he started there and came this way into Somerset. And he told me what business he got into, this and one thing and another, you know how it goes.
0: Yeah.
1: When you go up the ladder, you don't go at the top and come down. You go to the bottom and go up.
0: That's right.
1: You go up the ladder. Well, he went up the ladder, too, with it, too. He knows what's going on. I reckon he owned just about all the buildings down through there for the old shopping center, Rose's.
0: Yeah.
1: Now, he had a brother that had a car lot of fur, because I bought a car from him one time back in the 70s.
0: Yeah.
1: 1970s. Ray Correll. Mm-hmm. That was his name. It's the one that I remember him. Just before you get to the hospital street there, good hospital, to turn off on the... Yeah. Yeah, it's close there.
0: Yeah.
1: That chicken place there, if I can't think of it.
0: Oh, we got a bunch of chicken places.
1: Well, yeah. Well, it's right there, same. It's between there and the... Well, anyway, it's way to go. The main drag to go to the hospital if you turn off on Highway 27.
0: Well, it's somewhere between here and there. I know that for sure.
1: Yeah. Right there. Ray had a... I didn't know Ray that much. I know his brother a whole lot more, Ward. Mr. Ward, I know him a whole lot better than Ray. Ray's a big, tall fella. He always wore that little flat cap. Big, chew tobacco.
0: Yeah.
1: Sitting around, walking around. You ever know him?
0: No, not that well, no.
1: Yeah, well, last time we'll get off here, I thought I'd say howdy doody tooty fruity to you.
0: Well, all righty, keeper between the ditches.
1: We'll do it. We sure will, buddy. Well, I tell you what, you got to watch them anymore when you pull out there, ain't you?
0: Yeah, I do. They ain't got their eyes on the road.
1: No, they're on their cell phones. They're looking down.
0: Safety message.
1: And they look up and hit somebody at the red light and say, bam, right in the back end, rear end somebody.
0: Yeah.
1: The cop come back there and say, any kind of police come back, what happened back here? Oh, I don't know what happened. That person hit me. They got a lead on somebody else. Lordy mercy. I'll get off here, Kevin. Listen, howdy do, and see you around, buddy, like a donut here.
0: All right. It's great to hear from you. Have a good one.
1: Yeah, you take care, buddy.
0: All right. Bye-bye. See you now. That's old Winston over at Columbia there. Good morning. You're on, Davidil.
2: Well, good morning again, Mr. Kevin.
0: Yes, sir.
2: I wanted to call you back and tell you that number of your station there is your original number.
0: Oh, yeah. But,
2: and if you think about it, the number that I told you that we used on our switchboard where I worked was 678-8121. Just a little before the radio station number. And Mr. Jim Brown would be sitting a lot of times with me in that little office, and I'd be operating that switchboard, and it did have the cords that you would have to pull them up and plug them in from one line to the other.
0: Yeah.
2: He would be sitting there and watching me and talking to me while we'd be operating that thing.
0: Sure enough.
2: Right. That switchboard, the last I heard of, was a lady's boss that called in. He lived out West 80 before you get to the bridge there at crossing the lake. Last I heard, that mahogany switchboard that we operated was in his basement. So I don't know if it still exists or not.
0: It probably is out there somewhere still, yeah.
2: It could be. He says he took it out. Because it was sort of an antique, and it was a

0: know, contained the equipment that it took to operate that thing. It was actually computerized. The part that was in the office was about as big as a maybe a typewriter or something, but it had to have a room to keep that equipment cool and everything in. So that was in the, of course, started out in the 60s, and in the 70s it phased that switchboard out and went to the computer, which was called a Mitel system, M-I-T-E-L.
1: Yeah.
0: And that had a book to operate that thing. You had to read a book of almost the size of a Sears and Roebuck catalog.
1: Wow. Well, that's crazy stuff, ain't it, to think we've seen all that happen in our lifetime. So I appreciate you sharing that with us.
0: Yes, I cannot think of her boss's name, but I wish I could. But he lived right there close to Lakeside Memorial Gardens. And I do thank you. Appreciate you again. Have a great day.
1: All right, we appreciate you. Thanks for sharing them stories with us. Have a good one. Yeah, things have come a long way for sure. We got to do the birthday shout-outs. 8:57. Birthday shout-outs are brought to you by the Neighborhood of Somerset, a senior living community located at 100 Neighborly Way up on the hill behind Grand Central Place. Contact Sharon Reynolds or Betty Caudill. They'd love to talk to you, show you around, tell you all about it. You'll be delighted to find out all the great services and activities they offer 7 days a week at the Neighborhood of Somerset, a senior living community. Today is May the 28th. Happy birthday to Joseph Britt, Scott Spencer, Joey Nortman, Nancy Arnold, Kim Owens, Josh Edwards, Violet Dyer, Pat Pigman, Denton Winchester, Arlene Mofield, Jane Mitchell, Drusilla Hell, Faye Flynn, Erica Nall, Kyle Ball, and Alan Chambers, all having birthdays today. And, of course, all those names going into the drawing that we will do tomorrow on Friday like we do every Friday. So be sure to tune in on Friday to see if your friend or family member wins or is chosen. 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You can always find the winner's name posted each week on our Facebook page, WTLO Radio on Facebook. I just called to say I love you. I just called. You can call and say you love us too if you want to. Well, we're going to wrap it up. We got less than a minute to go. Been a great show, man. Time flies when you're having fun. Now, I'm going to be out tomorrow. Wah, wah. Sorry about that. I got to cover some stuff in the afternoon. So I'm going to let Gary Daniels have her tomorrow on the Friday edition. And he'll be in on Saturday as well. And then I should be back next week, next Thursday and Friday, I think. It was fun. We'll do it again. Remember, you can text us anytime, 229-5750. Have a great day.
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3: News, I'm Gianna Gelosi. The U.S. Iran ceasefire tested as both sides trade attacks, with U.S. forces launching a new set of defensive strikes overnight.
4: A U.S. official tells Fox News that 4 one-way attack drones posed a threat and were shot down. Then a strike was also conducted against a control station near the city of Bandar Abbas that was about to launch a 5th drone. In response, the Iranians launched a drone and missile attack against Kuwait, targeting a U.S. base there, according to Iran's IRGC.
3: Fox is trading in Tel Aviv. The Department of Justice reportedly launched a criminal investigation into author E. Jean Carroll.
5: Sources confirming the DOJ is investigating whether Carroll committed perjury while speaking at a deposition in her 2 civil lawsuits against him. Carroll won a $5 million civil judgment against Donald Trump in one case, claiming he sexually abused and defamed her.
3: Fox's Sue Guzman, America's listening to Fox News.
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0: Good morning. A warning about a tick-borne disease that is affecting cats in Kentucky. Veterinarians say they've seen an increase in cases of the disease known as bobcat fever. It can strike quickly and is 97% fatal if it's not treated. Symptoms in cats include lethargy, fever, decreased appetite, increased respiration or heart rate, and pain. Animal doctors say prevention is key, and keeping cats inside in the summer is a good idea. If your cat is acting differently or after being outside, it's a good idea to check in with the vet right away. If you're looking for a mental and physical pick-me-up after a stressful and hectic week, an event this weekend in Burnside might be just the thing. The free event called A Wholeness Experience, a day of wellness, art, and community at Burnside's Cole Park will feature various ways to get your mind and body back into balance. The event runs from 1 p.m. to 5 p.m. Saturday at the park behind City Hall on Route 27. You can find out more at the Wholeness Experience page on Facebook. 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
2: Here's your WTLO forecast. I'm staff meteorologist Megan Mulford. High temperatures reach up to 84 today under partly cloudy skies, northeasterly winds 5 to 10 miles an hour. Lows level off around 55 tonight, clear skies. Daytime highs approaching 83 tomorrow, mainly clear skies develop with fog and spots early. With your WTLO forecast, I'm staff meteorologist Megan Mulford. Currently, it's 68 degrees.
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3: Here's your WTLO forecast. I'm staff meteorologist Megan Mulford. High temperatures reach up to 84 today under partly cloudy skies, northeasterly winds 5 to 10 miles an hour. Lows level off around 55 tonight, clear skies. Daytime highs approaching 83 tomorrow, mainly clear skies develop with fog and spots early. With your WTLO forecast, I'm staff meteorologist Megan Mulford. Right now, 70.
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2: Here's your WTLO forecast. I'm staff meteorologist Megan Mulford. High temperatures reach up to 84. Today, under partly cloudy skies, northeasterly winds 5 to 10 miles an hour. Lows level off around 55. Tonight, clear skies. Daytime highs approaching 83. Tomorrow, mainly clear skies develop with fog and spots early. With your WTLO forecast, I'm staff meteorologist Megan Mulford. Right now, it's 72 degrees.
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1: Fox News, I'm CJ Papa. The fragile U.S.-Iran ceasefire remains in effect, but it may be a little tattered.
2: A U.S. official tells Fox News that four one-way attack drones posed a threat and were shot down. Then a strike was also conducted against a control station near the city of Bandar Abbas that was about to launch a fifth drone. In response, the Iranians launched a drone and missile attack against Kuwait, targeting a U.S. base there, according to Iran's IRGC.
1: Fox's Trey Yinks in Tel Aviv. At least two are dead following a chemical tank implosion at a Washington State paper mill.
3: Family members have identified one of the victims as Jared Evans, who leaves behind a wife, two kids, and one on the way. And Gilbert Bernal, friends say he was one of the best people they've met.
1: Fox 13 Seattle's Alejandra Guzman. Officials say nine are still missing, but there's no hope of survivors. 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
5: I'm Jerry Lederman with your local and regional news. Drug overdose deaths in Kentucky are down. It's the fourth year in a row that decline has occurred, according to the Commonwealth Justice and Public Safety Cabinet. Last year saw 1,100 people die from ODs, compared to 2,257 just 4 years ago. Just under half the numbers came from meth. 45% of all deaths involve fentanyl. Governor Beshear says the numbers are good news and show Kentucky's making progress in its fight against illegal drug use. If you're looking for a mental and physical pick-me-up after a stressful and hectic week, there's an event this weekend that might be of interest.

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3: Here's your WTLO forecast. I'm staff meteorologist Megan Mulford. High temperatures reach up to 84 today under partly cloudy skies, northeasterly winds 5 to 10 miles an hour. Lows level off around 55 tonight, clear skies. Daytime highs approaching 83 tomorrow, mainly clear skies develop with fog and spots early. With your WTLO forecast, I'm staff meteorologist Megan Mulford. Right now, it's 72 degrees.
4: WTLO, where the vibrations are always good. 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

to San Francisco, she must have lost her way. Posting a poster of Poncho and Cisco one California day. She says she believes in a Robin Hood and brotherhood and colors of green and gray.

San Francisco, I will be Gadjoué. I'll be the Count of Monte Cristo, you'll be the Countess May. You can believe it, Robin Hood and Brotherhood, rolling the ball in the hay.

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2: Here's your WTLO forecast. I'm staff meteorologist Megan Mulford. High temperatures reach up to 84 today under partly cloudy skies, northeasterly winds 5 to 10 miles an hour. Lows level off around 55 tonight, clear skies. Daytime highs approaching 83 tomorrow, mainly clear skies develop with fog and spots early. With your WTLO forecast, I'm staff meteorologist Megan Mulford. Right now, it's 72 degrees.
3: WTLO, too cool for school and always groovy.

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1: News. I'm Therese Crowley. Iran will either make a deal or the U.S. will finish the job, says President Trump, while U.S. forces launch more defensive strikes against Iran attack drones. And the president warns Oman not to join Iran tolling the Strait of Hormuz or will blow up Oman.
2: It's got to be perfect. I'm not going to do this. I didn't do this to get a crummy agreement.
1: While an Iranian official claims Tehran won't back down from its red lines over controlling the Strait of Hormuz and the right to enrich uranium. Homeland Secretary Mark Wayne Mullen warns sanctuary politicians like New Jersey's Governor Mikey Sherrill he may have to pull airport customs agents from major hubs like Newark if the states keep blocking ICE cooperation.
3: I'm going to have to pull Customs and Border Protection officers out of being able to process international flights and put them helping our ICE agents.
1: After Democrat Governor Sherrill and two senators joined ICE protests in Newark. 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
5: I'm Jerry Lademan with your local and regional news. Drug overdose deaths in Kentucky are down. It's the fourth year in a row that decline has occurred, according to the Commonwealth Justice and Public Safety Cabinet. Last year saw 1,100 people die from ODs, compared to 2,257 just 4 years ago. Just under half the numbers came from meth. 45% of all deaths involve fentanyl. Governor Beshear says the numbers are good news and show Kentucky's making progress in its fight against illegal drug use. If you're looking for a mental and physical pick-me-up after a stressful and hectic week, there's an event this weekend that might be of interest. It's the free event called A Wholeness Experience, a day of wellness, art, and community at Burnside's Cole Park. 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It runs from 1 to 5. There's information on the group's Facebook page. 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
3: Here's your WTLO forecast. I'm staff meteorologist Megan Mulford. High temperatures reach up to 84. Today, under partly cloudy skies, northeasterly winds 5 to 10 miles an hour. Lows level off around 55. Tonight, clear skies. Daytime highs approaching 83. Tomorrow, mainly clear skies develop with fog and spots early. With your WTLO forecast, I'm staff meteorologist Megan Mulford. Currently, 75.
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5: Somerset weather. Here's your WTLO forecast. I'm staff meteorologist Megan Mulford. High temperatures reach up to 84 today. Under partly cloudy skies, northeasterly winds 5 to 10 miles an hour. Lows level off around 55 tonight, clear skies. Daytime highs approaching 83 tomorrow. Mainly clear skies develop with fog and spots early. With your WTLO forecast, I'm staff meteorologist Megan Mulford. Currently, it's 79 degrees.
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1: Fox News. I'm Chris Foster. The U.S. and Iran accuse each other of violating their ceasefire. U.S. Central Command says five Iranian drones threatening a commercial ship were shot down.
2: The strike was also conducted against a control station that was about to launch a sixth drone. In response, the Iranians launched a drone and ballistic missile attack against Kuwait, targeting a U.S. base there, according to Iran's IRGC.
1: Fox's Trey Yinks. Consumer price inflation is the highest in 3 years.
3: The PCE price index for April found inflation up 0.4%. For the year ending in April, the increase was 3.8%. Excluding food and energy, the core PCE rose 0.2%, up 3.3% for the year ending in April.
1: It's Fox's Jenny Casola. Top-ranked men's tennis player Yannick Sinner's knocked out of the French Open in the second round, struggling in the heat. He'd won 30 straight matches, losing today to 56th-ranked Juan Manuel Cerundolo. 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
5: I'm Jerry Lederman with your local and regional news. Drug overdose deaths in Kentucky are down. It's the fourth year in a row that decline has occurred, according to the Commonwealth Justice and Public Safety Cabinet. Last year saw 1,100 people die from ODs, compared to 2,257 just 4 years ago. Just under half the numbers came from meth. 45% of all deaths involved fentanyl. Governor Beshear says the numbers are good news and show Kentucky's making progress in its fight against illegal drug use. If you're looking for a mental and physical pick-me-up after a stressful and hectic week, there's an event this weekend that might be of interest. It's the free event called A Wholeness Experience, a day of wellness, art, and community at Burnside's Cole Park. It features various ways to get your mind and body back in balance. Organizers say there's been a lot of interest in wellness with things like yoga and the use of natural medicines getting more popular. It runs from 1 to 5. There's information on the group's Facebook page. For more local and regional news updates, visit us online at Somerset106.com or WTLOAM.com.
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4: We have these obituaries. John Toby, age 85, passed away on May 23rd. A graveside service will be held on Thursday, May 28th at 12 noon at Rocklick Baptist Church Cemetery with Dr. John Mark Toby officiating. Pulaski Funeral Home in charge of the arrangements for John Toby. Stephen A. Steve Andrew Wall, age 64, of Somerset, passed away on Saturday, May 23rd. Funeral service will be held at 1 p.m. on Friday, May 29th at Pulaski Funeral Home with Brother Daryl Jesse officiating. 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Pulaski Funeral Home in charge of the arrangements for Stephen A. Steve Andrew Wall.
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14: I'm Jeff Daly on the Cromwell Ag Radio Network. Yesterday, President Donald Trump asserted that Iran is negotiating on fumes. He insisted that November's midterm elections will not make him rush into a deal to end the nearly three-month-old conflict that has spurred unease across the global economy. Opening the cabinet meeting yesterday, Trump expressed confidence a deal is near. Over the weekend, he even declared his administration in Tehran, quote, largely negotiated a settlement, though talks are still in flux. Analysts say the president is looking for a settlement that will reopen the Strait of Hormuz. U.S. Central Command last night attacked four drones that were targeting commercial ships near the Strait of Hormuz, and they also took out the control center that was about to launch a fifth drone. In the overnight, we also saw Israel attacking in Lebanon against Hezbollah forces. It's a situation that many say is only on the defense side for the U.S., but it brings to question the series of negotiations that are said to be underway. Landowners have until the end of August to take stock of their farm's base acres under the Ag Risk Coverage and Price Loss Coverage programs and consider any potential increases during a review period that has been announced by the Ag Department. I'm Jeff Daly.
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16: Here's your WTLO forecast. I'm staff meteorologist Megan Mulford. Daytime highs approaching 84 this afternoon under mainly sunny skies. Winds out of the northeast, 8 to 15 miles an hour. Clear skies tonight, lows dip down to about 55. Mainly sunny skies develop with fog and spots early. Tomorrow, highs level off around 83. With their WTLO forecast, I'm staff meteorologist Megan Mulford. Currently, 79.
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1: Here's your WTLO forecast. I'm staff meteorologist Megan Mulford. Daytime highs approaching 84. This afternoon, under mainly sunny skies, winds out of the northeast, 8 to 15 miles an hour. Clear skies tonight, lows dip down to about 55. Mainly sunny skies develop with fog and spots early. Tomorrow, highs level off around 83. With your WTLO forecast, I'm staff meteorologist Megan Mulford. Currently, 79.
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Every morning at the mine, you could see him arrive. He stood 6'6" and weighed 245, kind of broad at the shoulder and narrow at the hip. And everybody

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He didn't say much, he kind of quiet and shy. And if you spoke at all, you just said hi to Big John. Somebody said he came from New Orleans, where he got in a fight over a Cajun queen, and a crashing blow from a huge right hand sent a Louisiana fella to the promised land, Big John.

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Through the dust and the smoke of this man-made hell walked a giant of a man that the miners knew well, grabbed a sagging timber and gave out with a groan, and like a giant oak tree,

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And 20 men scrambled from a would-be grave. 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With Jackson timbers, they started back down. 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And as smoke and gas belched out of that mine, everybody knew it was the end of the line for Big John.

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1: News. I'm Therese Crowley. New limits to cooperating with ICE. This time, Massachusetts Democrat Governor Maura Healey draws the line.
2: People should be able to go to church, to drop their kids off at school, to go get health care, to go report crimes. Unfortunately, ICE is making that very difficult.
1: But after New Jersey's Democrat governor joined a chaotic protest trying to shut down a Newark ICE facility, Homeland Secretary Mark Wayne Mullen is warning sanctuary cities may lose customs agents from major airports like Newark Liberty because they'll be needed for street enforcement. CENTCOM reports U.S. forces launched more defensive strikes against Iran attack drones, and President Trump says if Iran doesn't sign a peace deal, we'll have to finish the job. But Secretary of State Rubio says a negotiated settlement is better.
3: Diplomacy is always the first option.
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5: I'm Jerry Lederman with your local and regional news. Drug overdose deaths in Kentucky are down. It's the fourth year in a row that decline has occurred, according to the Commonwealth Justice and Public Safety Cabinet. Last year saw 1,100 people die from ODs, compared to 2,257 just 4 years ago. Just under half the numbers came from meth. 45% of all deaths involved fentanyl. Governor Beshear says the numbers are good news and show Kentucky's making progress in its fight against illegal drug use. If you're looking for a mental and physical pick-me-up after a stressful and hectic week, there's an event this weekend that might be of interest. It's the free event called A Wholeness Experience, a day of wellness, art, and community at Burnside's Cole Park. It features various ways to get your mind and body back in balance. Organizers say there's been a lot of interest in wellness with things like yoga and the use of natural medicines getting more popular. It runs from 1 to 5. There's information on the group's Facebook page. 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
10: Somerset weather. Here's your WTLO forecast. I'm staff meteorologist Megan Mulford. Daytime highs approaching 84 this afternoon. Under mainly clear skies, northeasterly winds 8 to 15.

0: miles an hour. Mainly clear skies again. Tonight, lows level off around 58. High temperatures reach up to 83. Tomorrow, mainly sunny skies develop with fog and spots early. Weather WTLO forecast, I'm staff meteorologist Megan Mulford. Right now, 81.
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3: Here's your WTLO forecast. I'm staff meteorologist Megan Mulford. Daytime highs approaching 84 this afternoon. Under mainly clear skies, northeasterly winds 8 to 15 miles an hour. Mainly clear skies again tonight. Lows level off around 58. High temperatures reach up to 83. Tomorrow, mainly sunny skies develop with fog and spots early. With our WTLO forecast, I'm staff meteorologist Megan Mulford. Right now, 81.
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0: 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Get the forecast and high and low temperatures for today and tomorrow. Just call 606-678-8100.
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1: News, I'm Gianna Gelosi. CENTCOM says Kuwait intercepted an Iranian ballistic missile, the U.S. calling it an egregious ceasefire violation. This comes after the U.S. downed a flurry of Iranian drones fired at an American tanker.
2: Iran launched drones toward a commercial vessel attempting to pass through the Strait of Hormuz. CENTCOM says at least five one-way attack drones were launched toward the vessel and intercepted. We know that a strike was also conducted against a control station that was about to launch a sixth drone.
1: Fox's Trey Yang strikes elsewhere, this time on an alleged drug smuggling boat.
3: It's two boats in 2 days taken out in the eastern Pacific. Two accused narco-terrorists are reported to have been killed in the latest strike. U.S. Southern Command posted a video showing a boat not moving on the water, then exploding with smoke and fire coming from it. One man was reported killed in a boat strike Tuesday, with two survivors left stranded in the water.
1: Fox's Chris Foster, America's listening to Fox News.
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5: I'm Jerry Lademan with your local and regional news. Drug overdose deaths in Kentucky are down. It's the fourth year in a row that decline has occurred, according to the Commonwealth Justice and Public Safety Cabinet. Last year saw 1,100 people die from ODs, compared to 2,257 just 4 years ago. Just under half the numbers came from meth. 45% of all deaths involve fentanyl. Governor Beshear says the numbers are good news and show Kentucky's making progress in its fight against illegal drug use. If you're looking for a mental and physical pick-me-up after a stressful and hectic week, there's an event this weekend that might be of interest. It's the free event called A Wholeness Experience, a day of wellness, art, and community at Burnside's Cole Park. Features various ways to get your mind and body back in balance. Organizers say there's been a lot of interest in wellness, with things like yoga and the use of natural medicines getting more popular. It runs from 1 to 5. There's information on the group's Facebook page. For more local and regional news updates, visit us online at somerset106.com or WTLOAM.com.
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10: Here's your WTLO forecast. I'm staff meteorologist Megan Mulford. Daytime highs approaching 83 this afternoon. Under mainly sunny skies, winds out of the northeast, 8 to 15 miles an hour. Mainly clear skies again tonight. Lows dip down to about 58. Daytime highs approaching 83 tomorrow. Mainly clear skies develop with fog and spots early. With your WTLO forecast, I'm staff meteorologist Megan Mulford. Currently 82.
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3: Here's your WTLO forecast. I'm staff meteorologist Megan Mulford. Daytime highs approaching 83 this afternoon under mainly sunny skies. Winds out of the northeast, 8 to 15 miles an hour. Mainly clear skies again tonight. Lows dip down to about 58. Daytime highs approaching 83 tomorrow. Mainly clear skies develop with fog and spots early. With your WTLO forecast, I'm staff meteorologist Megan Mulford. Currently 82.
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0: 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Get the forecast and high and low temperatures for today and tomorrow. Just call 606-678-8100.
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0: On Iran's nuclear program pending the president's approval. Mines would reportedly have to be removed from the Strait of Hormuz. Outgoing California Governor Gavin Newsom endorses L.A. Mayor Karen Bass in Tuesday's election. The surging Republican former reality star Spencer Pratt tells Fox.
1: Not only did they work together in their negligence in burning down 7,000 houses and 12 people alive, but they're both complicit in laundering, $24 billion to actually increase homelessness.
0: Pratt says his common sense resonates with voters. Vice President J.D. Vance with a commencement address at the Air Force Academy, Colorado Springs, commenting on AI, says decisions over life and death must be made by humans, not machines. America's listening to Fox News.
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3: I'm Jerry Lederman with your local and regional news. Drug overdose deaths in Kentucky are down. It's the fourth year in a row that decline has occurred, according to the Commonwealth Justice and Public Safety Cabinet. Last year saw 1,100 people die from ODs, compared to 2,257 just 4 years ago. Just under half the numbers came from meth. 45% of all deaths involve fentanyl. Governor Beshear says the numbers are good news and show Kentucky's making progress in its fight against illegal drug use. If you're looking for a mental and physical pick-me-up after a stressful and hectic week, there's an event this weekend that might be of interest. It's the free event called A Wholeness Experience, a day of wellness, art, and community at Burnside's Cole Park. Features various ways to get your mind and body back in balance. Organizers say there's been a lot of interest in wellness with things like yoga and the use of natural medicines getting more popular. It runs from 1 to 5. There's information on the group's Facebook page. For more local and regional news updates, visit us online at somerset106.com or WTLOAM.com.
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9: Somerset weather. Here's your WTLO forecast. I'm Staff Meteorologist Megan Mulford. Mainly clear skies this afternoon with a high of 84. Winds out of the northeast, 8 to 15 miles an hour. Mainly clear again tonight. Lows level off around 58. Sunshine mixed with clouds at times with fog and spots early tomorrow. Daytime highs approaching 83. With their WTLO forecast, I'm Staff Meteorologist Megan Mulford. Right now, 84.
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4: Here's your WTLO forecast. I'm staff meteorologist Megan Mulford. Mainly clear skies this afternoon with a high of 84. Winds out of the northeast, 8 to 15 miles an hour. Mainly clear again tonight. Lows level off around 58. Sunshine mixed with clouds at times with fog and spots early tomorrow. Daytime highs approaching 83. With your WTLO forecast, I'm staff meteorologist Megan Mulford. Right now, 84.
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And that's why you never seen a unicorn till this very day.

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1: I'm John Saucier. American and Iranian negotiators have reached a tentative agreement to extend the ceasefire by another 60 days and launch talks on Iran's nuclear program.

0: The governor praised Mayor Bass for lowering homelessness and violent crime rates, as well as for working to bring back film production to the city. The mayoral primary is next Tuesday. 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
2: I'm Jerry Lateman with your local and regional news. Drug overdose deaths in Kentucky are down. It's the fourth year in a row that decline has occurred, according to the Commonwealth Justice and Public Safety Cabinet. Last year saw 1,100 people die from ODs, compared to 2,257 just 4 years ago. Just under half the numbers came from meth. 45% of all deaths involved fentanyl. Governor Beshear says the numbers are good news and show Kentucky's making progress in its fight against illegal drug use. If you're looking for a mental and physical pick-me-up after a stressful and hectic week, there's an event this weekend that might be of interest. It's the free event called A Wholeness Experience, a day of wellness, art, and community at Burnside's Cole Park. It features various ways to get your mind and body back in balance. Organizers say there's been a lot of interest in wellness, with things like yoga and the use of natural medicines getting more popular. It runs from 1 to 5. There's information on the group's Facebook page. For more local and regional news updates, visit us online at somerset106.com or WTLOAM.com.
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7: Here's your WTLO forecast. I'm staff meteorologist Megan Mulford. Lows around 58 tonight, under mainly clear skies, northeasterly winds 5 to 10 miles an hour. A blend of clouds and sun with fog at times early. Tomorrow, highs around 83. Cloudy skies, tomorrow night, slight chance for showers, 63. With your WTLO forecast, I'm staff meteorologist Megan Mulford. Currently, 84.
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2: Here's your WTLO forecast. I'm staff meteorologist Megan Mulford. Lows around 58 tonight under mainly clear skies, northeasterly winds 5 to 10 miles an hour. A blend of clouds and sun with fog at times early. Tomorrow, highs around 83. Cloudy skies tomorrow night, slight chance for showers, 63. With your WTLO forecast, I'm staff meteorologist Megan Mulford. Currently 84.
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1: Fox News, I'm Carmen Roberts. Negotiators for the U.S. and Iran reach a tentative deal to extend the ceasefire for 60 days and reopen the Strait of Hormuz and push nuclear talks down the road.
2: A top Pakistani diplomat is expected in Washington tomorrow. Some of these finer details will likely be worked out in the days and weeks ahead.
1: Fox's Trey Yingston, Tel Aviv. The plan still hinges on President Trump's final sign-off. The Federal Reserve's preferred inflation gauge, the PCE, accelerated in April at the hottest pace in 3 years.
3: Clearly, this shows that Operation Epic Fury is now seeping into the economic data we're getting.
1: Fox Business's Edward Lawrence. Higher energy prices pushed the PCE to an annual rate of 3.8% and may cement economists' predictions that the Fed will hold interest rates steady well into next year. 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
5: I'm Jerry Lederman with your local and regional news. Drug overdose deaths in Kentucky are down. It's the fourth year in a row that decline has occurred, according to the Commonwealth Justice and Public Safety Cabinet. Last year saw 1,100 people die from ODs, compared to 2,257 just 4 years ago. Just under half the numbers came from meth. 45% of all deaths involved fentanyl. Governor Beshear says the numbers are good news and show Kentucky's making progress in its fight against illegal drug use. If you're looking for a mental and physical pick-me-up after a stressful and hectic week, there's an event this weekend that might be of interest. It's the free event called A Wholeness Experience, a day of wellness, art, and community at Burnside's Cole Park. It features various ways to get your mind and body back in balance. Organizers say there's been a lot of interest in wellness with things like yoga and the use of natural medicines getting more popular. It runs from 1 to 5. There's information on the group's Facebook page. 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
10: We have these obituaries. John Toby, age 85, passed away on May 23rd. A graveside service will be held on Thursday, May 28th at 12 noon at Rocklick Baptist Church Cemetery with Dr. John Mark Toby officiating. Pulaski Funeral Home in charge of the arrangements for John Toby. Stephen A. Steve Andrew Wall, age 64, of Somerset, passed away on Saturday, May 23rd. Funeral service will be held at 1 p.m. on Friday, May 29th at Pulaski Funeral Home with Brother Daryl Jesse officiating. Burial will follow in the Woodstock Cemetery in Eubank. Family will receive friends at the Pulaski Funeral Home from 11 a.m. Friday until time for services. In lieu of flowers, expressions of sympathy may take the form of contributions to the St. Jude Children's Research Hospital. Pulaski Funeral Home in charge of the arrangements for Stephen A. Steve Andrew Wall.
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14: 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Water has a natural fauna, a natural vitality. Disinfected water may taste fine, but you may not have that vitality that you're looking for.
13: Arthur von Weisenberger says consumers would be surprised to know some of the leading brands are just processed tap water. With Checkup on Health, I'm Chris Whitting.
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19: I'm Jeff Talley on the Cromwell Ag Radio Network. Yesterday, President Donald Trump asserted that Iran is negotiating on fumes. He insisted that November's midterm elections will not make him rush into a deal to end the nearly three-month-old conflict that has spurred unease across the global economy. Opening the cabinet meeting yesterday, Trump expressed confidence a deal is near. Over the weekend, he even declared his administration in Tehran, quote, largely negotiated a settlement, though talks are still in flux. Analysts say the president is looking for a settlement that will reopen the Strait of Hormuz. U.S. Central Command last night attacked four drones that were targeting commercial ships near the Strait of Hormuz, and they also took out the control center that was about to launch a fifth drone. In the overnight, we also saw Israel attacking in Lebanon against Hezbollah forces. It's a situation that many say is only on the defense side for the U.S., but it brings to question the series of negotiations that are said to be underway. Landowners have until the end of August to take stock of their farm's base acres under the Ag Risk Coverage and Price Loss Coverage programs and consider any potential increases during a review period that has been announced by the Ag Department. I'm Jeff Nally.
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23: Here's your WTLO forecast. I'm staff meteorologist Megan Mulford. Lows around 58 tonight under mainly clear skies, northeasterly winds 5 to 10 miles an hour. A blend of clouds and sun with fog at times early. Tomorrow, highs around 83. Cloudy skies tomorrow night. Slight chance for showers, 63. With your WTLO forecast, I'm staff meteorologist Megan Mulford. Currently, it's 84 degrees.
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0: Jessica Ettinger, CNBC Wall Street. With fresh record closes for the major averages across the board today, the Dow, the S&P 500 index, and the NASDAQ, investors are hopeful that a ceasefire extension is possible, although President Trump and Iran's leader will have to sign it. Oil ticked a little lower today. The Dow was up 25 points. It counts. IBM shares led it higher. They were up 3.5%. The S&P 500 index added 43 points. The NASDAQ added 242 points today. Shares of NVIDIA were higher. Micron Technology, for the first day in three, ticked lower, down about 0.5%. Companies whose shares hit fresh all-time highs today include Morgan Stanley and CrowdStrike, Marriott, Eli Lilly, Dell, and AMD. I'm Jessica Ettinger, CNBC.
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3: Here's your WTLO forecast. I'm staff meteorologist Megan Mulford. Lows around 58 tonight under mainly clear skies. Northeasterly winds 5 to 10 miles an hour. A blend of clouds and sun with fog at times early. Tomorrow, highs around 83. Cloudy skies tomorrow night. Slight chance for showers, 63. With your WTLO forecast, I'm staff meteorologist Megan Mulford. Currently, it's 84 degrees.
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0: 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Get the forecast and high and low temperatures for today and tomorrow. Just call 606-678-8100.
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6: Here's your WTLO forecast. I'm staff meteorologist Megan Mulford. Lows around 58 tonight under mainly clear skies. Northeasterly winds 5 to 10 miles an hour. A blend of clouds and sun with fog at times early. Tomorrow, highs around 83. Cloudy skies tomorrow night. Slight chance for showers, 63. With your WTLO forecast, I'm staff meteorologist Megan Mulford. Currently, it's 84 degrees.
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5: Here's your WTLO forecast. I'm staff meteorologist Megan Mulford. Lows around 58 tonight under mainly clear skies. Northeasterly winds 5 to 10 miles an hour. A blend of clouds and sun with fog at times early. Tomorrow, highs around 83. Cloudy skies, tomorrow night, slight chance for showers, 63. With your WTLO forecast, I'm staff meteorologist Megan Mulford. Currently, it's 84 degrees.
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8: Fox News, I'm John Saucier. Treasury Secretary Scott Bessent asked if there's possible agreement between

0: Between the U.S. and Iran on the table, sources telling Fox that negotiators on both sides reached a deal on a 60-day memorandum of understanding, which would extend the ceasefire and launch negotiations on Iran's nuclear program. Secretary Pezin says President Trump has yet to give the agreement final approval.
1: The teams have been going back and forth, and President Trump has made it very clear, he talked about it at the cabinet meeting, that he has several red lines.
0: Homeland Security Secretary Mark Wayne Mullen is threatening to stop international flights from coming into what he calls sanctuary cities by pulling Customs and Border Protection agents from airports. Massachusetts Governor Maura Healey blasting that threat.
2: How is that, Director Mullen, making us more safe? Like, it isn't. And that's why, forgive me, but no, it's dumb.
0: Transportation Secretary Sean Duffy also skeptical about that move. 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
8: Here's your WTLO forecast. I'm staff meteorologist Megan Mulford. Lows around 58 tonight under mainly clear skies. Northeasterly winds 5 to 10 miles an hour. A blend of clouds and sun with fog at times early. Tomorrow, highs around 83. Cloudy skies tomorrow night. Slight chance for showers, 63. With your WTLO forecast, I'm staff meteorologist Megan Mulford. Currently, it's 84 degrees.
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1: Here's your WTLO forecast. I'm staff meteorologist Megan Mulford. Lows around 58 tonight under mainly clear skies. Northeasterly winds 5 to 10 miles an hour. A blend of clouds and sun with fog at times early. Tomorrow, highs around 83. Cloudy skies tomorrow night. Slight chance for showers, 63. With your WTLO forecast, I'm staff meteorologist Megan Mulford. Currently, it's 84 degrees.
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words mean I am a truthful man from the land of the palm trees. And before dying, I want to share these poems of my soul. My poems are soft green. My poems are also flaming crimson. My poems are like a wounded fawn seeking refuge in the forest. The last verse says, Con los pobres de la tierra. With the poor people of this earth, I want to share my fate. The streams of the mountains

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1: Fox News, I'm Tom Rigotti. President Trump has yet to make a decision on signing a memorandum between the U.S. and Iran to extend the ceasefire for 60 days and negotiate the regime's nuclear program. Fox's Lauren Simonetti reports.
2: If signed by President Trump, it would open the strait and get, according to the Treasury Secretary Scott Bessent, 2,000 ships stuck moving again.
1: Under the agreement, the U.S. would gradually end their blockade of Iran's ports. Iran would be allowed to sell oil through sanction waivers. An Iranian man is under arrest following the discovery of his plans to assassinate a member of President Trump's family.
3: They pledged, apparently, to murder first daughter Ivanka Trump. The suspect's plan was so far advanced that he actually had obtained a blueprint of her $24 million Florida home, according to the New York Post.
1: That's Fox's Julian.

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6: Somerset weather. Here's your WTLO forecast. I'm staff meteorologist Megan Mulford. Lows around 58 tonight under mainly clear skies. Northeasterly winds 5 to 10 miles an hour. A blend of clouds and sun with fog at times early. Tomorrow, highs around 83. Cloudy skies tomorrow night. Slight chance for showers, 63. With your WTLO forecast, I'm staff meteorologist Megan Mulford. Currently, 84.
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2: Here's your WTLO forecast. I'm staff meteorologist Megan Mulford. Lows around 58 tonight under mainly clear skies, northeasterly winds 5 to 10 miles an hour. A blend of clouds and sun with fog at times early. Tomorrow, highs around 83. Cloudy skies tomorrow night, slight chance for showers, 63. With your WTLO forecast, I'm staff meteorologist Megan Mulford. Right now, 81.
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1: Fox News, I'm John Saucier. Treasury Secretary Scott Bessent asked if there's possible agreement between the U.S. and Iran on the table. Sources telling Fox News negotiators on both sides reached a deal on a 60-day memorandum of understanding to extend a ceasefire and launch negotiations on Iran's nuclear program. Bessent says President Trump has yet to give the agreement final approval.
2: The teams have been going back and forth, and President Trump has made it very clear, he talked about it at the cabinet meeting, that he has several red lines.
1: On the Fox News channel, Delaware Democratic Senator Chris Coons acknowledges last year's strikes and Operation Epic Fury have weakened Iran's nuclear program, but he still has concerns.
3: There's still about 900 pounds of highly enriched uranium buried somewhere in Iran. We don't know exactly where it is, and we don't have a path forward towards an inspection regime.
1: President Trump said he'd be uncomfortable with Russia or China retrieving that enriched uranium. 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